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3: That's a terrible way to treat somebody to come over and spend the evening with you.
4: Yeah, and keep you away from doing your work.
3: I did my work. What do you want me to do?
4: What do I want you to do? Why don't you clean up outside? You know what that junkyard looks like? A junkyard. Now just look at this house. It's a good thing there's a wall over there, Papa. I wouldn't know where the yard ends and the house begins.
3: Well, that's what it takes to make a home. You ever hear that saying, it's a heap of living to make a home? Well, you look in the middle of this heap, and not one decent television.
4: Listen, I already told you, I am not buying no new television.
3: Why not? We can afford it. We got money saved.
4: Because I'm going to buy something that's more important.
3: Like what?
4: Just stick around and you'll find out. Hello, Gail. How you doing? This is Lamont. Hey, guess what? I bought a car.
3: A what?
4: A car, a little convertible.
3: Oh.
4: Yeah. I knew you'd be surprised.
3: Oh, this is a bad one. This is the worst one I ever had.
4: Say, would you mind waiting until I get off the phone before you have a heart attack?
3: He bought a car. He bought a new car.
4: No, listen, it's not new. It's used, but it's just as good as new.
3: Oh, your car. What do we need with a car?
4: Well, so me and you could get around, shouldn't we? Listen, you know, I was just thinking, Saturday morning, maybe we could get together and pack a little picnic basket and ride up the coastline a ways with the wind in our hair. You would? Terrific. Okay, well, listen, I'll pick you up Saturday morning. Ciao, baby.
3: I can't believe you. I can't believe you'd buy a new car and I need a new TV. You always think about yourself.
4: What are you talking about, Pop? You'll be able to ride in it.
3: And let the wind blow through my scalp.
4: Well, I don't know what to tell you, because I've already paid for it. And not only that, I'm picking it up tomorrow.
3: Selfish, that's what you are. What about me?
4: Hey, Pop, let's face it. Now, I'm getting a car because I need a car. I can't continue to take out girls in that old broken-down truck.
3: What's wrong with the truck? She wants her hat to blow in the wind. Let her take her wig off and hold it out the window.
4: There's no use. You don't understand nothing. Do you realize, Pop, that everybody has a car today?
3: And everybody has a color TV. Arthur Matthews' son bought him a color TV. Now that's a good son. Good and kind and thoughtful.
4: Pop, Arthur Matthews' son is a crook. You told me that yourself. He's a gambler and a hustler and a thief.
3: Well, if a bum like that can buy his ugly father a TV, why can't you get your handsome dad one?
4: So now I'm not even as good as Arthur Matthews' son, huh? Well, I don't know how you could go on living with somebody like me.
3: Well, I ain't, I can't, I'm not, and I'm leaving.
4: Why don't you go over to Arthur Matthews' house? You can watch television with him and his ugly wife. He has a rose between two thorns.
3: Yeah, well, I'd rather be over there sitting between two ugly people watching television than to be here with you. I'm leaving.
4: Well, go on, Rosie.
3: I'm leaving. And you know that trip you mentioned about going up the coastline? Well, when you start out there, I hope you run out of gas. on a mountain. The filling station is 10 miles away, uphill. And when you get there, I hope it's closed.
4: Thanks a lot. There's nothing wrong with this TV. I used to watch a whole lot of good shows on this set. Just turn it on.

0: What kind of U.S. cavalry sergeant would talk to Indians like this?
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0: But then, what kind of Indians would have Edward Everett Horton for a medicine man?
2: Somebody sick?
0: The same kind of Indians who meet an army corporal to teach them a war dance.
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2: No?
3: No!
2: 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I'll take the boys and show them how to do a war dance. All right, come on, you braves, follow me.
4: Be a nice bounce to the wall.
0: Follow the adventures of F Troop, horse soldiers in a way out west all their own. 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
6: The sun goes up, the sun comes down, everybody smiles or a couple frown. Another exciting day in our town, Mayberry RFD. There's Andy and there's Opie, there's Aunt B, and there's Emmett and Howard and Goober, that's me, just a laughing and a scratching like a dog with a flea in Mayberry RFD. Ken Berry moved in, and just for fun, we had a tater sack race. 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
3: Honey.
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21: We're talking here with Bob Crane, star of CBS Television's hilarious new Friday night show, debuting this fall in color, Hogan's Heroes. What's it all about, Bob?
22: Well, it's all about World War II.
21: Well, it sounds pretty uproarious so far. Now, where does it take place?
22: In a prisoner of war camp in Germany.
21: Always a good situation, comedy locale. What's the plot,
22: Bob? Well, you see, we have an escape tunnel dug under the barracks. Mm-hmm. We have our own tailor making civilian clothes.
21: Well,
22: we can make counterfeit German money, phony passports, guns.
21: All right under the noses of the German guard?
22: Yeah, and each week we nearly get caught smuggling the men out.
21: What are some of the other amusing ingredients?
22: German police dogs, machine guns, the Gestapo.
21: Just a few of the laugh-provoking elements.

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3: ABC News, I'm Dave Packer. President Trump announcing the death of ISIS leader Abu Bilal al-Manuki in Africa. ABC's Olivia Rubin.
4: This was a surprising post that came from President Trump on his social media platform, Truth Social, late at night, saying that at his direction, the United States forces had completed a complex military option, executing who he said was the second in command for ISIS globally.
3: London police deployed 4,000 officers to maintain order and to keep pro-Palestinian demonstrators from interacting with a massive far-right nationalist anti-immigration march. Back here at home, the busiest commuter rail system in North America hit by a strike today. 7,000 Long Island Railroad workers walking off the job after a deal wasn't reached at midnight. The Trump administration ramping up pressure on Cuba. Sources say former Cuban President Raul Castro, the brother of the late Fidel Castro, could be indicted in the U.S. in the coming days. This is ABC News.
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1: I'm in advertising, sir.
2: 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Fascinating.
1: Yes, sir, I'm in a big hurry. I have to be in Fiji tomorrow to shoot a television commercial.
2: Fiji?
1: Yeah, we found a place there that looks exactly like Columbus, Ohio.
2: Why not go to Columbus, Ohio?
1: Look, I'm just here for some wisdom.
2: All right, let me check my wisdom book, see what we can
1: thank
2: find.
1: Thank you again.
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1: What?
2: Looks to me like a fantastic buy.
1: I wanted important wisdom.
2: This is important. Listen, newspaper cost per thousand is up 99% since 1967. 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
1: Sir.
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1: 38%.
2: And it says radio's audience is bigger than ever.
1: But what about happiness and
2: 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It's great impact at a price you can still afford, and you'll be very happy.
1: That's it?
2: Yeah. And when you go out, close the door real tight, because
1: it's cold
2: in here and I got a runny nose.
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0: Well, what's with this sudden interest all of a sudden in your family album, Brady?
1: Well, I had forgotten what Cousin Emma looked like, so I thought I'd better check it out so I can recognize her when she gets here.
0: When she gets here?
1: Uh-huh.
0: Your Cousin Emma's coming here?
1: Well, yeah, she called from the bus station and she said she'd be here soon.
0: Here meaning this house? Well, I hope your Cousin Emma ain't planning on staying here.
1: Oh, no, nope, nope, nope. No, she's moving from Chicago, and she's gonna get herself a job. She does housekeeping.
0: Yeah, is this my lunch? What is it?
1: Oh, yeah, that's your sandwich. That's peanut butter and hog head cheese on pumpernickel bread with a slice of onion.
0: Good.
1: And little mayonnaise.
0: Great. Well, just as long as your Cousin Emma ain't planning on staying here, Grady, because you know Pop wouldn't dig that too tough.
1: Well, you don't have to worry about that. She wouldn't stay even if I asked her to. She's very independent.
0: Oh, good.
1: And proud.
0: Good.
1: Ask me if she ever applied for welfare.
0: Did she ever apply for welfare?
1: Once. And even then, she sent her husband.
0: Proud woman.
1: Proud. Now, that's probably Cousin Emma right now.
0: Proud woman.
1: Now, you go ahead and you finish your sandwich, and when you get through, come on out and say hello. I mean, she's proud, too. That was, I mean, so... Hey, that was a...
2: Except the beard.
0: Yeah.
2: Who is this?
1: Oh, that's Lamont Sanford. He's the son of my best friend who left me in charge here while he's away in St. Louis.
2: Ain't he cute? Grady, Grady, you know who he look like? He look just like Sidney Poitier. Mm.
1: Oh, where? Under the arms?
2: Some little girl hasn't come along and stolen you away.
0: Well, I'm not in any particular hurry to get married.
2: How old are you?
0: 31.
2: 31?
0: Yes, ma'am.
2: If you wait much longer, you ain't gonna have no June bride. You're gonna have a Geritol bride.
3: Geritol bride! Ain't she funny, Lamont?
0: Hysterical.
2: You wasn't like that, Grady. You was a devil when you was a young fella.
0: Yeah, well, that's true. I was sort of a devil.
2: You know, back in Chicago, they used to call him the Sheik of Drexel Avenue. Every Saturday night, he had some woman chasing him.
0: What'd he do, snatch a purse?
1: Well, no, that's true. They used to call me Grady the Lady Killer.
2: You sure got a nice place here. How many bedrooms you got?
0: Two. One.
2: How many?
0: Well, there's one for me and there's one for him.
2: Oh, well, that's what I gotta find me, a room.
1: Oh, no, hey, Emma, don't worry about it. You'll find a room. Now just come on over here and sit down.
2: Yeah.
1: Get the load off your feet.
2: Well, I don't want to waste no time now. I want a job and a place to live. Have you got this morning's paper so I can look up the want ads?
1: Emma, you just got here. Now, what's your hurry? Now, just take it easy.
2: Well, Grady, I don't want to be no trouble. And I thought I'd find me a nice motel to stay in for a while.
1: Oh, no, now you don't want to stay in no motel. You know, a lot of those motels show those dirty movies, you know?
2: No.
0: Not all motels show dirty movies. I mean, some of them are nice.
2: Maybe I can find me a nice rooming house to live in. You know a nice rooming house? Someplace nice and homey like this nice place.
1: Well, Emma, you're not going to find any place your first day in town. I tell you what, now why don't you stay here a few days until you get settled down?
0: I know a nice motel in El Segundo.
1: She's not going to stay in a motel. Now, Emma, you just stay right here.
2: No, no, absolutely not. I won't hear of it.
0: Did you hear that, Grady? Absolutely not. She wouldn't hear of that.
1: Now, why not?
2: Because it's not fair and I don't want to be no trouble. And you only got two bedrooms.
1: Well, I tell you what. Now, Lamont can sleep with me, and you take his room.
0: Grady!
2: Oh, no, I couldn't do that to Lamont.
0: Did you hear that? Cousin Emma couldn't do that to Lamont.
1: Well, sure you can. Do it to him.

0: flashback.
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3: Sure. 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
2: The big dent across the front of my car?
3: Say, do you suppose NBC would give us a his and her auto loan? Because I noticed when I backed out of the garage this morning that the dent on the front of your car is the same as the dent on the back of my car.
2: Honey.
3: Well, you've always told me to make ends meet.

0: ABC.
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1: Norman T. Ballone, assistant janitor.
2: Yeah?
1: I am here to inform you that everyone in this unbelievably large advertising agency has been fired.
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1: Make up your mind, Ballone. 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

0: is a Jackie DeShannon special, spotlighting Mama's song, I Let Go Completely, River of Love. 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

0: when Dom DeLuise becomes a household word, and the word for his household is funny. The series is called Lots of Luck, a hilarious show in which DeLuise is a harried bachelor supporting a mother, a sister, and a brother-in-law who's given up work for a bathrobe. It's a family that's battling all the time, but underneath all the apparent hostility, they really can't stand each other. Yet the laughs come too thick and too fast for anyone to stay insulted very long.
1: Say, good morning, Mom.
2: Dumb bird ain't never gonna talk.
3: Good morning, Mom.
1: Oh. Good morning, Sammy. How are you?
3: I'm fine. Where's my clean shirt?
1: Right over there, darling. Nice and clean and fresh.
3: And wet. When did you wash this?
1: This morning. I had to, because last night you were out till all hours with that tramp, Teresa.
3: Teresa is no tramp.
1: Yes, she is, Stanley.
3: Ma, just because a girl was mugged a few times, that don't make her a tramp.
1: What? Certain kinds attract certain kinds. You just eat your breakfast. Your shirt will be all nice and dry.
3: What's wrong with this orange juice? You got lumps and pits in it.
1: Oh, that's because I use real oranges.
3: Yeah? What's the occasion?
1: Well, I bought this nice mixed basket of fruit for old Mr. Farley at the hospital.
3: Mr. Farley? He died yesterday, didn't he?
1: Yeah, poor soul. You want a banana in your cornflakes?
3: I don't want no dead guy's banana in my cereal. It's bad enough I got his pits in my orange juice. Coffee.
1: Oh, good morning, Arthur. How are you?
3: As usual, unshaved, undressed, and unemployed.
4: None of your wisecracks. I didn't sleep all night.
3: What a shame.
1: Oh, I'm sorry, Arthur. Must have been all that garlic I put in the meatloaf. Did it bother you, Stanley?
3: How could it bother me? He put the whole meatloaf in him.
4: It wasn't the garlic. It was your sister.
1: Olive, what's the matter with Olive?
5: The minute we went to bed last night, she started crying.
3: All night. Wah, wah, wah.
1: Arthur, what did you do to her?
3: Nothing. I didn't do nothing to her.
6: Another night of nothing.
3: That's why she's crying.
1: Stanley, I don't like to hear that kind of talk in my house. You know what it could be? Her birthday.
3: Why should she be crying about her birthday?
1: Stanley, your sister is a woman, and tomorrow she's going to be another year older.
3: And still hasn't found the right man. Come on, Mom, I'm going to be late.
1: Nice sausages and nice eggs.
5: And how come he gets four sausages and I only get two?
1: Because there was only six left, and four and two is six.
3: Well, maybe if there wasn't no favoritism in this house, three and three would be six.
6: Arthur, you want the sausage?
3: Yeah.
6: Then get a job and help pay for it. In the meantime, I'll keep it in the old vault.
1: Now, Stanley, you know perfectly well that Arthur is going to get a job as soon as he gets over his operation.
6: It's been 4 years.
5: I'm a slow healer.
6: You're not good at anything.
5: Lots of luck.
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5: What do we want? What do we want?
4: Hundreds of Long Island railroad workers going on strike midnight this morning, bringing North America's busiest commuter railroad to a screeching halt. The union and railroad at an impasse over pay and health benefits. President Trump posting that American-Nigerian forces executed a mission to eliminate ISIS leader Abu Bilal al-Manuki. The president writing that the terror group's global operation is now, in his words, greatly diminished in central London today.
6: We can be strong.
4: Tens of thousands of people taking part in an anti-immigration rally. It's an indication of the growing power of a far-right movement said to be closely linked with the MAGA movement here in the United States. The World Health Organization has determined that the Ebola outbreak in Congo and Uganda constitutes a public health emergency of international concern. This is ABC News.
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2: From Hollywood, the dating capital of the world, in color, it's the Dating Game. And here's the star of our show, your host, Jim Lang. Welcome once again to the Dating Game. Well, my friends, come Sunday and the sign of the shamrock will be upon the land as we celebrate St. Patrick's Day 1968. There'll be the wearing of the green, the sound of the Irish reel, and the hearty call of Aaron Gobrah echoing from the green-striped length of New York's Fifth Avenue right here to our Southern California streets. And we intend to welcome many, an Irish lad and Colleen this afternoon on our Dating Game prelude to St. Patrick's Day. Tell you what, we'll be back with our first set of gorgeous gals. Would you believe it? A bachelor born on that blessed day? Right after these good words.
3: Oh. All right. Come home as soon as you finish work. Okay. Bye-bye.
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2: For a dyed-in-the-wool, or rather, I should say, a dyed-in-the-green Irishman born on St. Patrick's Day, we had to find three comely Colleens ready to bat the blarney with him. And here they are. Ladies, good afternoon. A dancing doll, our first young lady, has a name as Irish as the Emerald Isle itself. She's a student majoring in drama. She was born in Hayward, California, and we'd like to welcome Erin O'Reilly. Erin, welcome. Our second gorgeous gal is also touched by the magic of Ireland. She's a secretary in a public relations firm, lived most of her life in Paramount, California, the hay capital of the world. And her name is Karen O'Neill. Hello, Karen. And to complete our trio of Colleens, our third glamour girl is planning a career in the movies. She makes stained glass windows and eggshell mosaics. Please welcome actor Barry Sullivan's daughter, Jenny Sullivan. Hi, Jenny. And there are three delightful gals capable of giving our bachelor a busy time. And of course, to prevent the bachelor from hearing the introductions of our three ladies, we've kept him isolated offstage in a soundproof room. I'd like to introduce him to you all right now. Born on St. Patrick's Day, he's a graduate student at UCLA who's lettered in football. He's a high-five buff. He enjoys Baroque music, poetry, and physical-type sports. We're delighted to welcome to the Dating Game, Patrick Edward O'Connor. Hello, Patrick. How are you? Nice to see you. Well, don't sit down yet, Patrick. Just a moment. There are a couple of things we have to do. First of all, I want to make sure you know how to play the game. You're aware of what you're supposed to do, right? You ask the questions and then select yourself a St. Patrick's Day date. And while we're on the subject of the girls over there, let's see if they're still there. Bachelorette number one, would you please say hello to Patrick?
7: Hi, Pat.
2: And Bachelorette number two?
7: Hello, Patrick.
2: And Bachelorette number three?
7: Hi, Pat.
2: Okay, they sound ready to go. You have your questions all set? Okay, now have at it. Grab your seat right here. Make yourself comfortable. You may begin, and good luck.
8: Bachelorette number one, what were you doing the last time you wished a man was around?
7: I was watching a movie called The Graduate.
8: How could I have helped you in this endeavor?
7: Well, I thought it was a very romantic movie, and I think you would have helped just by being there.
8: Yes, I think I could have. Bachelorette number three, since you can't tell me what you do look like, tell me what you don't look like.
9: Well, I'm not short. I don't have short hair. And no. You want more?
8: Naturally.
2: You like to get all I can.
9: More? I don't have black hair. And I don't know what else to say.
2: Okay.
8: All right. Bachelor number two. If you suddenly discovered that makeup had been banned throughout the entire globe, what would your first reaction be?
9: I would love it. Just love it.
8: You sound like a natural beauty.
9: I hope so.
8: Bachelor number three. What would your reaction be?
9: Oh, I'd love it too. Because I hate putting makeup on in the morning. It's terrible.
8: Well, Bachelor number one, if I rushed into your house one morning yelling, very excited, at the top of my lungs, hide me, where would you hide me?
7: I think probably in a closet on the top of where the shoes were, of where I put the shoes.
8: I feel
7: and
8: very
7: I'd
8: hurt.
7: Stuff things in front of you.
8: Well, that is a blow to my ego. Bachelor number two. What's the first change that would come over to you when you decide that you are going to fall in love with me?
9: Oh, I probably wouldn't be such a dominant personality. Actually, I'm looking for someone who has a little more of an Irish temper than I do.
8: That sounds very delightful.
2: Uh-huh.
8: Bachelor number three. I don't believe in long engagements. I think that maybe 10 or 12 years is sufficient. What do you think to this, and how do you think it would affect our relationship?
9: Well, 10 or 12 years is an awfully long time, but if you want to wait that long, I will suppress my Irish temper and wait too.
8: Bachelorette number one, what would your answer be to this question?
7: Well, I'm not in really any big hurry to get married. I think that would be all right.
8: You do?
7: Mm-hmm. Okay. Well, I don't know. Once I see you, I might change my mind.
8: Oh, I don't think so. Bachelorette number two, let me hear your sexiest yawn.
2: All right, Patrick, that's the signal. Now you have 60 seconds in which to make up your mind and decide, stay right there, don't go away, decide which of the Colleens will be a choice for a date. Meanwhile, we'll pause 60 seconds for this minute.

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3: Welcome back to The Dating Game, and Patrick, you are now in a position to make a decision. I hope. One of the ladies over there is going to be your choice. The other two will not. Now, the question is, which one will it be? Will it be bachelorette number one, bachelorette number two, or bachelorette number three? Which one is going to be your selection?
4: Well, I think it'll be bachelorette number two, because...
3: Number two! All right, let her get a hand. Congratulations to bachelorette number two. And now, you had a reason. What was that?
4: Because I feel she's in the middle or center of things.
3: In the center of things. Well, she's going to be in the center of a wild date with you in a minute. We'll tell you about that. But first, let's meet the young ladies you didn't select. Bachelorette number one is a student who's majoring in drama. She loves dancing. She's originally from Hayward, California. And she has a very Irish name, Erin O'Reilly. Erin, come on and say hello to Patrick. How do you feel about that marriage now, Erin? Can't wait. Well, I tell you, you're going to have to work on your own because you weren't selected. We're sorry about that. You also did not select Patrick, bachelorette number three, a young lady who would like to be an actress. In her spare time, she does some wild things. She makes stained glass windows, eggshell mosaics. She is the daughter of actor Barry Sullivan, Jenny Sullivan. Jenny, come on and say hello, if you would, please, to Patrick. Well, we haven't had so much Irish on the stage in a long time, and it's delightful. And I tell you, we couldn't have dreamed of any way of previewing St. Patrick's Day with any lovelier girls than you. As yourselves, for you, we have a reminder of a visit to The Dating Game. 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Again, thank you, Erin. Thank you, dear. Jenny, nice seeing you. Bye-bye. All right, Patrick, your date is waiting, and I will tell you something about her. She's a secretary with a public relations firm locally. She studies Spanish history. Loves the bullfights, by the way. She's from the Hay

people of the world. If you didn't know it, that's Paramount, California. Miss Karen O'Neill. Karen, come on and say hello to Patrick. Congratulations, Karen. Well, 'tis certain we are that the Irish are a roving race. We know that, for sure. And far be it from the dating game not to be in accord with such traditional traits. That's why we plan to have you and Karen do a bit of traveling, Patrick. Like maybe, perhaps, a flight from Los Angeles to Las Vegas, Nevada. Yes, you two are going to Las Vegas, where you'll be welcomed at the beautiful Frontier Hotel, the newest star on the glittering Las Vegas Strip. You'll have a reservation waiting for you in the spacious Venus Room. You'll see a brand new production starring one of America's favorite singing jesters and a marvelous and talented vocal group. Because on stage will be Mr. Phil Harris and the Doodletown Pipers. We know you'll be in for a great evening, lots of laughs and much music before flying home to Los Angeles. Have fun and a happy St. Patrick's Day. Thank you, dear. Good luck, Patrick. Take care. Well, if St. Patrick's Day has declared that it's just as well it comes but once a year, for what with the parades and the speeches and the poteen, this poop they'll be if they celebrated the day any often. All of which sets the scene for a second lively session as we celebrate St. Patrick's Day this afternoon on the Dating Game. We'll be back after a momentary pause for these messages and a picture of a dating game duo footloose in San Fran.

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8: 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The ultimate in modern luggage, reinforced with fiberglass. It has padded handles, stainless steel closures, and a red, white, and blue ID tag for easy identification. Here again is Jim Lyon with a dating game.
7: Thank you. Thank you, Johnny. Well, it's only fair play that since we let an Irish gentleman have his choice from three Colleens for game one, we should reverse the procedure and offer a lovely Irish gal her choice of three stalwart sons of the old sod. And here they are. Gentlemen, good afternoon. A leaping six-foot leprechaun, bachelor number one, has lettered in gymnastics and track. He was California state champion on the trampoline last year. From San Antonio, Texas, here is Bill Riley. Bill, welcome. Bachelor number two has won everything from a citywide Bill of Rights poster contest to a trip to Las Vegas from his paper route when he was in grammar school, mind you. He liked to go into advertising, and his name is Daniel Shea. Howdy, Daniel. And a radio man second class with the United States Navy. Bachelor number three has received a certificate of achievement from General Westmoreland during 14 months of service in Vietnam. He'd like to eventually get into the computer machine business, and we're delighted to welcome Michael O'Brien. Howdy, Michael. And there's the board of Irish bachelors ready to meet our delightful Colleen. Now, of course, to prevent our young lady from hearing anything about our gentleman, we've kept her isolated offstage in our Loctite soundproof room. I'd like to bring her on stage right now. She's a student, hopes to be a writer. She's a member of the FOMA, Future Old Maids of America. Come on now. She hates snow, loves washing cars, and getting sunburned. And we'd like to welcome Mary McMurray. Hi, Mary. Don't come too far forward, dear. Stay right behind the line. We don't want you to see the gentleman over there. You're going to have to make a decision solely on their Irish answers, all right? Now, we wish you a happy St. Patrick's Day and good luck, and we'll start with hello from the gentlemen and see how they sound. Bachelor number one, would you say hello, please, to our young lady?
1: Good morning, Melissa, darling.
7: All right. Number two, would you say hi to Mary?
9: Hello, Mary.
7: And bachelor number three, we hear from you.
10: Hi, Mary.
7: All right. Mary, you have your questions all set? You know how to do it now. You pay attention because you have a tough choice to make. Have a seat, dear. Make yourself comfortable. When you are ready, you may begin. Good luck.
9: Bachelor number one, what are you going to do to make sure that my Irish eyes keep smiling when we're out together?
10: Well, I guess I'd have to keep gazing into them and kiss you a lot. Take you to nice places.
9: Okay. Bachelor number two, what about you?
11: Mary, when you're out with me, I know your eyes are going to be smiling. We're going to have a great time and everything, and they'll be smiling, I guarantee it.
9: Oh, okay, thank you. Bachelor number three, if I were selling my kisses at a carnival for a dollar apiece, how would you make me give you one for nothing?
11: I'm sorry, I didn't hear that last.
9: How would you make me give you a kiss for nothing?
11: I'd just smile. I've got a real good smile, and that's all I need to get a free kiss.
9: What if that wouldn't do it?
11: Well, you can look into my eyes. I've got real shiny eyes.
9: Okay. Bachelor number one, what about you?
10: Pardon me, I didn't hear the question.
9: If I were selling kisses at a carnival for a dollar apiece, how could you make me give you one for nothing?
10: For nothing?
12: For nothing.
10: Well, a little dare, a little chickadee, I'd come right up and tweak you on the cheek, I guess.
9: Okay, that sounds good. Bachelor number two, what usually makes you lose your cool on a date?
11: If the girl starts getting sort of bored and everything, you know, which very seldom happens, you know.
9: What do you keep?
11: And then if that does
9: bored?
11: Happen, you know, we'll just try something else, you know. And it's not going to happen too much.
9: Oh, you sure of that? Okay. Bachelor number three, what usually makes you lose your cool?
11: Once in a while I'm on a date. So if I go to the shore or something, I seem to run out of gas. Seems to be a habit with me.
9: I see. Okay. Bachelor number two, what kind of present would you give me that you probably would never give another girl in a million years?
11: I'd probably give you a bouquet of shamrocks, a great big bouquet.
9: Okay.
11: With a lot of nice things in it, you know. It's a big bunch of them, you know.
13: A lot of nice things.
9: What kind of things?
11: Oh, I don't know. How about a couple other flowers or something like that?
9: Okay, bachelor number three, where's your favorite place to fall in love?
11: In a nice deserted spot where the stars are out, a full moon, and we can sit and talk. There's no one else around to bother us.
9: Has that happened to you there before?
11: No.
9: But are you sure it would work?
11: I'd hope so.
9: Okay. Bachelor number one, where's your favorite place to fall in love?
10: It'd have to be on the hilltops in Dublin.
9: Oh, great. Okay. Bachelor number two, if you found out that I looked enough like number three to be his twin sister, would you still want to take me out?
11: Oh, number three, I'd be out that back door fast and you could shake a stick at me.
9: What's the matter with number three?
11: I'd have to be gone pretty fast if you look like number three.
9: What's so bad about number three?
11: I don't know. He's sort of... the odor maybe.
9: Okay.
13: That's a signal, Mary, and now you have a minute to make your mind up. 60 seconds to think about it, and while she's deciding on her choice for a date, we'll pause for this message.

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2: Welcome back to the dating game, and Mary, you are now in a position to have to make a decision. I know you've listened carefully, analyzed the answers. We must have a choice. The question is, will it be bachelor number one, bachelor number two, or bachelor number three? Mary, which is the lucky color?
3: Number two.
2: Number two! All right! Congratulations to bachelor number two. Nice going. And before we meet him, is there any reason why you selected him? Can you tell us?
3: I like his voice.
2: You like his voice, and he's the fellow who's going to bring you the shamrocks and those other good things, whatever they may be. Now, before we meet him, let's meet the other fellows. You did not select bachelor number one. He is quite an athlete. He lettered in gymnastics and track. He was the California State Trampoline Champion last year. Originally from San Antonio, Texas, a fine broth of a lad, Bill Riley. Bill, come on and say hello if you would to Mary. Bill, thank you so much for a fine game. Good job. Happy St. Patrick's Day coming up on Sunday. You also didn't select bachelorette number three, Mary. He is a radioman second class with the United States Navy. He received a citation from General Westmoreland and hopes someday to get into the computer machine business. Mr. Michael O'Brien. Mike, come on and say hello if you would to Mary. Michael, congratulations on your service record. Good luck in your career. And gentlemen, I tell you, for those weekends in the mountains or at the beach, for each of you, we have a swinging selection of sweaters from the famous fashion wagon of Duluth, Minnesota. These cardigans and pullovers all have been awarded the Good Housekeeping Seal, as is every garment in the complete fashion wagon line. And our thanks for being with us on the St. Patrick's Day Show. Thank you, fellas. Good luck. He's still trying, isn't he? Got a little wink on the way out. Now, before you meet your date, let me tell you something about him. He is a student who is used to winning. He won a trip to Las Vegas when he was a kid. He's won a poster contest. He would like to go into advertising someday. Mr. Daniel Chey. Dan, come on and say hello to Mary. Congratulations, Daniel. Well, kids, this year one of America's truly great musicians will be guest conductor for the Stan Kenton Neophonic Concert, which you two will be attending at the Los Angeles Music Center. Duke Ellington will be on the podium, and on the same program with him will be many of Jazzdom's most talented men of music, all of which adds up to entertainment with a capital E. For dinner that evening, it's gourmet cooking with a capital C, because you'll have a reservation waiting for you at The Cove, a longtime favorite food retreat of discerning diners. So enjoy your dinner. Enjoy the show, and thank you so very much. Dan, happy St. Patrick's Day. Well, even if you're not a golfer, there's much to enjoy at a major golf tournament, particularly one of the stature of the annual Bing Crosby National Pro Amateur Championship, which is held each year at Pebble Beach on the beautiful Monterey Peninsula. Dating game winners Candy Potts and Claude Justice wing their way northward from Los Angeles for that happy outing, and we're going to join them on film right after this important message.
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5: We've just introduced our new 5-day aerosol. It's an antiperspirant. And we were so sure everyone would like it, we even guaranteed it. We thought everyone would realize that if you had an antiperspirant, you wouldn't need a deodorant. After all, perspiration is what causes odor in the first place. If you control perspiration, you control odor. In other words, not only would you be nice to be near, but you wouldn't have that sticky, perspiry feeling anymore. You know what? Some people didn't even care. Now we know. You can't please everybody.

0: Well, Dame Nature proved to be an ever-loving doll. On the day Dady Game Winners Candy Potts and Claude Justice were scheduled to visit the 10th annual Bing Crosby National Pro Amateur Championship Tournament at Pebble Beach. It was just great. At the Los Angeles airport, they met the pilot, their private plane, buckled their seat belts, and they were up, up, and away. And like the song says, oh, below a brief glimpse of San Simeon, and then in Monterey, where they were met by Larry Crosby, Bing's brother, given their official Pebble Beach badges. And they're off to the famous sports tournament, and naturally the first person who greets them is Sir Bingle himself. And he's just the first of a long line of sporting and show business celebrities who say a friendly hello to the couple. There's Frankie Avalon, one of the greats from Movie Land, one of the world's top golfers, Billy Casper there, not to mention Jack Nicklaus, and another champion, Arnold Palmer, paying his respects. Also paying his respects to the Bing Crosby match before his own championship tournament, which is held in San Diego, a thoroughly nice guy named Andy Williams. Topping off an exciting afternoon, how about dinner? And I'm sorry to say, we're not invited to join them at the dinner there, but it looked like a great date at Pebble Beach. Don't forget to join us Monday, and also remember you can see the dating game tomorrow evening, also in cozy romantic color. Okay, Patrick, first of all, congratulations on your fine job in selecting Karen. Karen, you've got your green on. That's good. Good for you. And thank you so much, Dan. And we have another greenly clad young lady. How about that? I'm right with it. I'm not even Irish. That's it for today. Jim Lang saying thank you. Bye-bye. I hope you always get the date you really want. Ready to go, kids? Ready? Let's go. Come on.
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2: That'll be the day.
3: All right, watch this. Okay, people, and now when I give you the cue, I want the 700-foot mountain of whipped cream to roll into Lake Michigan, which has been drained and filled with hot chocolate. Then the Royal Canadian Air Force will fly overhead towing a 10-ton maraschino cherry, which will be dropped into the whipped cream for the cheering of 25,000 extras. All right, cue the mountain. Now, want to try that on television?
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0: back. Andy Griffith is back this fall in a brand new show with a brand new job in a co-educational prep school. He's the headmaster.
1: That's like a principal. 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And in all of these stories, there'll be a combination of comedy and drama.
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1: 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Our team's never won a game. Our coach is Jerry Van Dyke.
0: This fall, Andy Griffith takes a crack at the generation gap as the headmaster. 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New this fall on CBS.
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0: Radcliffe.
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5: ABC News, I'm Dave Packard. President Trump posting on social media that American and Nigerian forces executed a mission to eliminate ISIS leader Abu Bilal al-Maliki. The president writing that al-Maliki will no longer terrorize the people of Africa or help plan operations to target Americans. The Trump administration ramping up pressure on Cuba. Sources saying the former Cuban president Raul Castro could soon be indicted in the U.S. At a voting rights rally today in Alabama, Democratic Senator Cory Booker accusing the Supreme Court of attacking the rights of black people.
6: You see, we have seen this before, where some people in black robes try to deny or take away our rights.
5: This after the Supreme Court's recent ruling in favor of Republicans in the battle over redistricting. Workers for the nation's busiest commuter rail line now on strike. New York's Long Island Railroad Union workers hitting the picket line early Saturday after a failed attempt to reach a deal with the MTA. This is ABC News.
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1: 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Uh-huh. 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
7: 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The Monkees is here. Four boys who bring the biggest beat ever heard and the nuttiest adventures ever seen to NBC. Jump up, lie down, go mad, you'll never be the same. 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
1: The sun goes up, the sun comes down, everybody smiles, or a couple frown. Another exciting day in our town, Mayberry RFD. There's Andy and there's Opie and there's R&B and there's Emmett and Howard and Goober, that's me. Just a laughing and a scratching like a dog with a flea in Mayberry RFD. Kim Berry moved in and just for fun we had a tater sack race. 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
3: I'm gonna sing my song like I never sang before. 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
4: I see they have a special on roast beef.
3: While you're deciding, I'll order some Jack's beer.
4: Do you think the roast beef will be rare?
3: That good-natured taste of Jack's is so great with food. How about chicken? You always like chicken.
4: Well, we're having it home tomorrow night. This Jack's is delicious.
3: Why not try the ham?
4: We had ham last night, remember?
3: Let's see. Shrimp, roast pork, veal cutlet, leg of lamb.
4: I think I'll have a steak.
3: I think I'll have another Jack.

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1: Go get the Rainier Ale.
2: That's Grovelia. She says her canary taught her that song.
1: Well, that's true, honey. And it's funny because he used to just mope around his cage all day. That canary really had the blues. And he was afraid of the cat.
2: He was young.
1: Who are you talking about, the canary?
2: Yeah.
1: Of course, darling. One day, listen, I poured some Rainier Ale in this child's water cup. And that canary tore the bars off his cage. He chased the cat out of the house and came back in singing.

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2: This is the music of the birds. It's like the birds' music on the album, Ballad of Easy Rider. Because a lot of it has a kind of the same quality about it. Not that it's repetitious, but that it seems that there is a flow to this music. There are no secret meanings and no hidden codes. And it's the music about America, too. And it's the birds. The river flows. The birds have been around for 5-6 years. They've been trendsetters. They've been ahead of their time. And they seem to speak for a lot of people. A lot of ways. And this new album of theirs, Ballad of Easy Rider, seems to speak for a lot of people too. Birds on Columbia.
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3: You see, the new car model has come out in the fall, so the dealers want to sell in the spring.
4: Before the new models arrive?
3: Right.
4: Well, I'd rather buy now, too, so we can have a brand new car for our vacation trip.
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4: And I heard Jack Lawrence say on the radio that you can take up to 36 months to repay, and on NBC's low bank rates, too.
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4: Sure. I think it's time you got rid of that old car with a big dent across the front.
3: The big dent across the front of my car?
4: Say, do you suppose NBC would give us a his and her auto loan? Because I noticed when I backed out of the garage this morning that the dent on the front of your car is the same as the dent on the back of my car.
3: Honey.
4: Well, you've always told me to make ends meet.

Of course, it says pancakes on the outside, but there's a lot more on the inside. And the prices? Designed for the very hungry family.

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0: a king.
1: When shall we make the wedding?
0: Thank you, Papa.
1: What else could I do?
2: Thank you, Papa. 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
1: I won't be sorry. 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
21: 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Our guest today is Eddie Albert, star of the new CBS television show Green Acres. You'll be on every Wednesday night in color, will you, Eddie?
22: That's right. Green Acres is a comedy series about a lawyer and his wife who tire of the big city and move to a rural community.
21: I see. Well, what's his psychological motivation for such a move?
22: I beg your pardon?
21: I mean, a well-adjusted person wouldn't just give up a successful career and his whole way of life without some reason, either conscious or unconscious.
22: Listen, I think you're making too much out of this.
21: Why do you feel so defensive about this, Eddie?
22: I am not defensive. I just think...
21: Does it make you feel better to take out your hostilities on me, isn't it?
22: I am not being hostile. I am just trying to tell you that Green Acres is going to be a funny show. A very funny show.
21: I hope so, for your sake. You need something to relieve that hostility.

0: We're talking here with Bob Crane, star of CBS Television's hilarious new Friday night show, debuting this fall in color, Hogan's Heroes. What's it all about, Bob?
1: Well, it's all about World War II.
0: Well, it sounds pretty uproarious so far. Now, where does it take place?
1: In a prisoner of war camp in Germany.
0: Always a good situation, comedy locale. What's the plot,
1: Well, you
0: Bob?
1: See, we have an escape tunnel dug under the barracks. Mm-hmm. We have our own tailor making civilian clothes.
0: Well,
1: we can make counterfeit German money, phony passports, guns.
0: All right under the noses of the German guard?
1: Yeah, and each week we nearly get caught smuggling the men out.
0: What are some of the other amusing ingredients?
2: German police dogs, machine guns, the Gestapo.
0: Just a few of the laugh-provoking elements to be seen this fall on Hogan's Heroes. Shall we say, if you liked World War II, you'll love Hogan's Heroes.
1: Let's not say that.
0: No.

0: says...
1: No, Radcliffe.
0: Huh?
1: We are not going to write a jingle about the Delta stewardesses.
2: Lovely, charming, beautiful
1: people
2: girl.
1: Don't want to hear about that. What we need is a jingle about the magnificent Delta jets, the power and thrust. They're the finest jet planes going, Radcliffe, and speed is economy.
2: Always smiling, love.
1: A jingle about how Delta connects south to north, west to south.
2: Beautiful uniforms, nice.
1: Radcliffe.
2: Very well, begin.
3: 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Everybody sure adores it when the dinner time comes due. Champagne too. And guess who pours it? Delta is the jet for you.
1: Oh, Radcliffe.

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1: 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As a TWA hostess, there's no 9-to-5 hassle. And since we fly all over the world, our hostesses fly all over the world. And there are a lot of fantastic people and things out there to get to know. Besides, above all that, the pay is pretty good.
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7: John, I command you to come out of this, boy.
2: 30 years later, the gift is back.
8: Now what?
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9: He's a lunatic.
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3: Dad, I have to go.
9: Lucky's in the bathroom right now.
3: Dog, is she in the bathroom?
4: John, this is crazy.
9: Don't fix me. I won't look at another female ever. I swear. Yo, baby, what's up? You're pretty sweet there, sugar.

0: Bye-bye. My son Rodney, little hairy boy, sleeps in the cage. I have to keep him in the cage because he has hygiene problems.
1: This summer...
2: Doctor, just guessing, but I think you might have just lost your thermometer.
3: It's going south for the winter.
2: I'd like to go in manually.
3: What's he saying?
2: You don't want to know.
3: Hello!
1: The word is out.
4: I want you to just stop barking and chirping.
5: You know, a tic-tac wouldn't kill you.
1: The doctor is in.
6: Hey, listen, if you have any extra medication, I can really use it. 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
8: Oh, Miss Doolin.
5: Do a little dance, make a little love, get down tonight.
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5: I don't know. No tongue, Doc.
7: No!
9: It's a false alarm. It's just gas.
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6: ABC News, I'm Dave Packer. The Trump administration now ramping up pressure on Cuba.
7: Sources tell ABC News that the U.S. could announce a criminal indictment against former Cuban President Raul Castro as early as next week. Now, this is being investigated by the Southern District of Florida, and it stems around the 1996 shootdown of planes that were operated by the humanitarian group Brothers of the Rescue.
6: ABC's Alex Brichet. President Trump posting on social media that American and Nigerian forces executed a mission to eliminate ISIS leader Abu Bilal al-Manuki. President writing in the post, al-Manuki will no longer terrorize the people of Africa or help plan operations to target Americans. South Carolina prosecutors signaling they may pursue the death penalty in the retrial of Alec Murdoch. The World Health Organization has determined that Ebola outbreak in Chicago, in Congo and Uganda constitutes a public health emergency of international concern. This is ABC News.
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2: 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He looks like a troll. 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Harry fell off his chair.
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0: and also in August. An award-winning comedy from director Martin Ritt, Pete and Tilly, starring Carol Burnett and Walter Matthau.
1: Let me tell you my theory about sex and marriage. 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
13: You say you play America's first secret agent, James T. West, in this new CBS series, The Wild, Wild West.
14: Yes, it takes place in the 1880s.
13: What are you doing there?
14: I'm just unscrewing the small derringer from my heel.
13: I see. Now what are you doing?
14: I'm triggering the secret compartment in my carpet bag here, which houses a complete laboratory for mixing explosives.
13: Amazing. And this is your fantastically equipped private railway car, complete with pool table.
14: Right. Watch that eight ball. It's loaded with nitro.
13: Gee, I can't wait to see all this on the Wild, Wild West.
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13: This secret agent you play, does he work for the U.S. government?
14: Well, let's just say he has a certain link with Washington.
13: Mm-hmm. There's a certain bond there?
14: No, not any more so than any of the other secret agent shows this

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1: 6:06 a.m. in Atlanta, Georgia. A town so healthy they had to shoot a man to start a cemetery. I mean, where else in the whole world could you drive on I-75 for 10 miles and never leave the scene of an accident? John Pratt and the Playboys, because it's Monday morning, or as we call it around here, Tuesday, and when she took off her glasses, I made a spectacle of myself. Judy!

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1: You devil, you. John Fran and his Playboy band, Dr. Don Rose at WQXI in Atlanta, Quixie and Dixie. I should have had my glasses along last night at the par 56 golf course.

0: on the Marietta Highway. Friends, I was out there for WQXI's hole-in-one contest, and believe me, I shoot golf in the 80s. Gets any warmer, I don't play. I play golf for my health, and believe me, low scores make Rose feel good. I feel good. Matter of fact, it's a beautiful day today. Gonna get up to in the low 80s. The temperature now, 66 degrees. Joe Kelly and I, after the par 56 golf course last night, went on to have a little dinner. I don't know what this place is coming to around here. First topless go-go dancers. And last night, friends, I was served by a topless waitress. No brain at all.
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0: live Atlanta with apples, peaches, pumpkin pie, and everything but mom and motherhood thrown in. All brought to you this morning by the Atlanta Fire Department. You come to our fireman's ball, and we'll come to your fire.
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0: I got a better idea last night, so I took my Ford down to the kitten's corner. Waitress was saying, cigars, cigarettes, banana peels. Banana peels, that's the latest kick these days. Red Jones swears he saw one of the long-haired freaky people in a Winn-Dixie supermarket with a banana peel. He says, hey man, how about a refill?
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0: First time I heard this one, my left ear fell off. The Turtles, happy together. Happy? I'm ecstatic.

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0: Good morning, the Quixie Weather Word, cloudy and warmer. This is WQXI Atlanta News. The banks look at a new discount rate. Dan Alexander has that story this morning.
1: The valuation of the British pound over the weekend didn't catch Atlanta bankers by surprise. One local banker said he didn't feel that the devaluation would have an immediate effect on Atlanta. The banker's statement came after Britain dropped the value of the pound sterling from $2.80 to $2.40. The bankers may have a different appraisal this morning when they get the news that the Federal Reserve Board has hiked its discount rates to banks from 4% to 4.5%. Dan Alexander, WQXI News.
0: Meanwhile, the story of confidence this morning from Federal Reserve Board member Clark Fawber.
2: The Federal Reserve Board expressed its confidence in the basic economic and financial strength of the United States and pledged to do its full share in maintaining the soundness of the dollar, both at home and abroad.
0: Former Alabama Governor George Wallace was met by a series of heckling receptions yesterday and last night during his visit to New Hampshire. A well-known penologist says that he has little use for Georgia's county work camps and doubts their practical and rehabilitative value. Atlanta 4, Chicago nothing in baseball last night. Tonight, a twilight doubleheader scheduled for 6 o'clock. California downed Atlanta Chiefs in soccer action 2-1.
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6: 6:35 in the early bright, and I was just reading in the Atlanta Constitution this morning, the wholesale price index went up 1.6% last month. 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

0: Magoos with DDR. 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The perfect gift for the man that has everything. Penicillin. Or what goes, ouch, ouch, ouch, ouch. Sophia Loren playing the accordion. If you enter the Quixie McDonald's Pentatopper Fun Contest, you may be the big winner of the new Mustang 2 Plus 2 Fastback. 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
4: ABC News, I'm Dave Packard. Two Republican challengers, Representative Julia Letlow and State Treasurer John Fleming, will advance to a runoff election in Louisiana's closely watched GOP primary. That according to the Associated Press projection, it's a defeat for Senator Bill Cassidy, who had drawn the ire of President Trump. Cassidy becomes the first senator to lose a primary since 2017 and the first elected senator to lose one since 2012. President Trump posting on social media early Saturday that American Nigerian forces executed a mission to eliminate ISIS leader Abu Bilal al-Minuki. Defense Secretary Pete Hegseth posting protecting Christians was part of the rationale for the operation. At a voting rights rally Saturday in Alabama, Democratic Senator Cory Booker accusing the Supreme Court of attacking the rights of black people.
5: You see, we have seen this before, where some people in black robes try to deny or take away our rights.
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0: noticed? You hear something new at fountains today. People who think young say, Pepsi, please.
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0: High Karate After Shave and Cologne presents Sounds of Self-Defense, a seminar on how to make scary-sounding noises in case your girl loses her head over your high karate. Now it's drill time. Imagine your girl attacks you at a baseball game, kosher delicatessen, or weenie roast. Repeat after me.
1: Hot dog!
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0: This seminar has been brought to you by High Karate After Shave and Cologne. 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Be careful how you use it.
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3: On Monday night, just before Rowan and Martin's laugh-in...
4: Hello, my name is John Monroe. I'm a cartoonist and a writer for a New York magazine called The Manhattanite. I live here in this overripe house in Connecticut with my wife, who's a very wonderful woman if you have the stamina to get to know her. I don't. Our daughter lives in here with us. Step into my world and welcome to it.
3: It's comedy based on the works of James Thurbert, a very talented man who could do just about everything but cope.
5: Whoever took the time to get comfy with your own daughter, she'd look lovely to you.
6: We just don't have anything in common. Take the international situation. I don't want to discuss it, but she does.
3: Our hero, William Wyndham, plays a man with fantasies, like imagining he's General Grant.
6: This surrender business. Let's suppose that General Grant had taken a little bit too much
7: medicine to pick himself up.
6: Dean Martin himself couldn't have put that better exactly.
8: General Ulysses S. Grant.
9: General Robert E. Lee, command of the Army in Northern Virginia.
10: The surrender, sir. The surrender.
8: All right, Schultz, never mind. There. Very well, General. Let's get on with it. There you are. Well, go on, take it. We darn near licked you.
3: His next fantasy is even more inspiring.
6: What do you say to a dried-out elementary school teacher?
11: How about pouring me a little snort? Your hair is a wonderful shade of dingy brown.
6: My wife doesn't understand me. Please.
7: John!
12: John? This is Miss Skidmore.
6: Nonsense. This is Miss Skidmore.
3: And he's done it again.
6: Oh.
7: It's Mother.
6: Anything wrong?
12: No, dear. I was just, waiting for you to chase me up on the bookcase.
3: Then on Tuesday evening, right between I drink...
0: Flashback. 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
13: Honey?
14: Well, you've always told me to make ends meet.

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2: What happened, man? Everything's cool. I called up Aunt Esther, and she's on the way over here.
3: Esther? You call Aunt Esther? Now everybody in town don't know about this.
2: Was Aunt Esther a talker or something?
3: Is she a talker? Her mouth's so big you can put your head in it with your hat on.
2: Pop, we need Aunt Esther. Now, she's the one with the habeas corpus.
3: Yeah, she got a big one of them, too.
2: I suppose you don't want Esther to get us out of here, huh? You just want to stay in here.
3: Maybe. If they give me a cell with a decent toilet.
4: Dinner is served.
5: This is dinner?
4: There's a fried rag bologna sandwich on toast, hot, warm milk, Tootsie Roll Pops, and I warm that up for you if you want me to. No? Well, bon appetit, amigo. Bon appetit.
3: Yeah, I can't eat this here. I can't eat it. I'm going on a hunger strike. You hear that, City Hall? I'm going on a hunger strike!
2: Would you quiet down? That's not gonna help.
3: I can't eat no sandwiches. Sandwiches make me burp.
2: Hey, eat your Tootsie Roll Pop, Pop. That's good.
3: What a way to spend my last days. Sitting between two dummies sucking on a Tootsie Roll Pop.
4: Well, here they are, ma'am. Winking, blinking, and nod.
2: Man, Aunt Esther, we glad to see you.
6: Well, I'm sure not glad to see you, at least not in jail.
3: Oh, why'd you shut up, Esther?
6: You just keep sucking on that sucker. And when I pull your chain, you bark. Otherwise, don't you say nothing. Lamont Sampson, I'm ashamed of you. If your mother was alive to see you right now, this would break her heart. This would kill her. Hey, you over there. Aren't you Rita Lawson's boy, Rollo?
7: Yes, ma'am.
6: Just wait till Rita hears about this. It's gonna break her heart.
8: Say, Aunt Esther, are you gonna help us get out of here?
6: They're checking it out upstairs. Fred Sanford, I'm glad my sister isn't here to see this and see the awful stain you put on our family.
3: Listen, Esther, I didn't put no stain on your family. Your family was stained when I met y'all.
6: Don't you talk about my family.
3: I talk about your family. Every time a baby was born, they had that ugly stain on them. That's right. That ugly stain. Even Ajax couldn't do nothing with a stain on them.
6: You bean-eating bear hug.
2: You keep calling me a
6: bear hug. Keep going. Don't you talk about my mother.
9: Just a minute. Please. All right, now. Fred Sanford, Lamont Sanford, and Rolla Lawson.
2: Yeah, that's us.

0: And you're the men who were brought in here in conjunction with the raid on the pornographic film factory, right?
1: Yeah, but you know, it was framed. We're innocent.
2: Wait a minute, Bill. Let him spoil it for us.
1: Yeah, shut your double-breasted lips. You dirty old man. Gilbert's written all over your natural space.
0: Will you hold it, please?
1: Listen, will you just chuck your dick?
0: Quiet,
1: man. Little basket, you... Don't you tell me to shut up. No, I'll shut up.
0: Now, listen, wait a minute.
1: You don't tell me to shut up.
0: Wait a minute. Thank you. We can get this thing all cleared up right away. Now, I'm sorry if your detention has inconvenienced you, gentlemen, but we had to check out your story. And you've been exonerated.
1: Hey,
2: beautiful. Say, can we get out of here now, Lieutenant?
0: That's right. Open up the gate and let him go.
1: Wait a minute. Hold it.
0: What?
1: Don't let him out yet.
2: What?
1: I got something to say to him.
0: Well, can't you say it to him out on the street?
1: These heathens ain't gonna stand still and listen to this. Chapter 42, verse 5-7.
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7: I'm awake. Welcome. 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
6: And the winner is Peter Falk, Columbus.

Well, it's terrific to win. What an easy laugh. Yeah, it really is. It's terrific to win. I'm trying to figure out some way to appear humble. It's not going to work. I was in New York yesterday. Today is Sunday, isn't it? And I had some business in the morning, and I did two shows, and then I grabbed a cab, and I raced to the airport, and I tried to catch that at 11 o'clock. I figured I'd miss it, and I did. So I laid over in Kennedy for 3 hours to catch Eastern out to Atlanta, Georgia. I was there for 2 hours, caught Delta into Dallas, Texas, and I was 2 hours there to get TWA into L.A. I know it's not a very interesting story. I only mention it because I wanted to point out that in regard to whether or not I wanted to be here, I was relatively indifferent.

0: But I wouldn't be here, and there wouldn't be any Columbo. There wouldn't be any show. There wouldn't be anything if it wasn't for Bill Link and Dick Levinson. They created this character, and they created this format, and they wrote, and they produced, and it's their idea. It's their baby. The whole thing is theirs, and I'm very grateful to them. I also want to thank Dick Irving. He's believed in this thing for about 5 years and fought for it, and I don't think without his persistence, I don't know what would be on the air. I can thank Everett Chambers for a lot of things. I think I'll pick two, making me laugh and being a man. And Steve Pochko for the writing he did every week. And then I want to thank my family for giving me a week of solitude and total concentration, which allowed me to compose this acceptance speech.
1: 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How to Get Away with Murder.

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1: 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Out of sight. 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After January 1st, send this certificate to high gain with $25. 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It's out of sight.
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0: which we have the 11 different spices and herbs for flavor. One more thing, folks. It's the only way that you're going to get chicken that is finger-licking good. And I'd be mighty proud to have you try Colonel Sanders' Kentucky Fried Chicken. Mighty proud. Excuse me a moment, will you please? Hey, look at there. Didn't I tell you it was finger-licking good?
1: Kentucky Fried Chicken. If you want Kentucky Fried Chicken, you have to

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Meet the Swinger, the incredible new Polaroid land camera for $19.95. 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
4: ABC News, I'm Dave Packer. The Trump administration now ramping up pressure on Cuba.
5: Sources tell ABC News that the U.S. could announce a criminal indictment against former Cuban President Raul Castro as early as next week. Now, this is being investigated by the Southern District of Florida, and it stems around the 1996 shootdown of planes that were operated by the humanitarian group Brothers of the Rescue.
4: ABC's Alex Brochet. President Trump posting on social media that American and Nigerian forces executed a mission to eliminate ISIS leader Abu Bilal al-Manuki. President writing in the Post, al-Manuki will no longer terrorize the people of Africa or help plan operations to target Americans. South Carolina prosecutors signaling they may pursue the death penalty in the retrial of Alec Murdoch. The World Health Organization has determined that Ebola outbreak in Chicago, in Congo and Uganda, constitutes a public health emergency of international concern. This is ABC News.
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3: Partly cloudy skies through the overnight hours, breezy at times with lows in the upper 50s. Partly sunny on Sunday with highs in the lower 80s. Sunday night mostly clear with lows in the mid 50s. Mostly sunny on Monday, highs in the mid 80s. Mostly clear Monday night with lows in the lower 60s. And on Tuesday mostly sunny with highs in the upper 80s.
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6: What, threats? Violence? What are we talking about here?
5: She can be gotten rid of. I mean, I know a lot of people. Money will buy whatever's necessary.
6: I'm not even going to comment on that. That's mind-boggling.
2: And were there more than 24 hours a day, they'd be spent as sweet content, dreaming away.
0: Hey, listen, marry me. I'm serious. That's the only thing that will satisfy me. Marry me. I'm crazy about you. You're single. You know, my marriage is not going
4: to
0: last.
4: I've got to talk to you.
2: Skies are green, skies are blue, morning, noon, and night, too. All I do the whole day through is dream of you.
7: It's a human life. You don't think God sees?
8: God is a luxury I can't afford.

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4: Before the new models arrive?
3: Right.
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3: Well, best timing?
4: Sure. I think it's time you got rid of that old car with a big dent across the front.
3: The big dent across the front of my car?
4: Say, do you suppose NBC would give us a his and her auto loan? Because I noticed when I backed out of the garage this morning that the dent on the front of your car is the same as the dent on the back of my car.
3: Honey.
4: Well, you've always told me to make ends meet.
5: Right,
6: now, concentrate, swing it. John Singer. Singer was quicker.
5: Sell those name flowers, yellow and green. Yellow.
6: Okay.
5: Anyway.
6: Right. Yeah.

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0: Didn't know your own brother-in-law was an inventor, huh?
1: Gee, this machine takes up your whole basement.
0: It's the Addmaster 2000. It can do anything your ad agency can do.
1: This machine will buy me lunch.
0: No, but it will make all your media buying decisions, what, where, how much.
1: How does the machine work?
0: Well, let's take you. You're selling shoes.
1: Shirts.
0: Shirts, right. Say we take the shirt you got on.
1: I'm really happy with my ad agency.
0: We toss it into the machine, add a dash of strategy and position, a pinch of research, a generous portion of your money.
1: Whoa.
0: Voila, out comes the media buy.
1: It says TV and newspaper, buy now.
0: That's media buying, neat, huh?
1: How come it doesn't say radio?
0: Ray what?
1: See, my agency says that in today's economy, radio is a great way to stretch the budget.
0: Well, we just can't.
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0: Well, radio is good.
1: But the ad machine didn't know that.
0: Needs a few adjustments.
1: Can I get my shirt back now?
0: Oh, sure. Oh, I'm sorry. I think you just lost it.
2: 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They brought you this message.
3: Flashback. You were saying, Mr. Clampett?
4: Well, I think it's just an outrage the way these here hillbilly shows is taking over television.
3: Pardon?
4: Well, Petticoat Junction is back on CBS this fall every Tuesday night. And then there's a new one starting called Green Acres every Wednesday night.
3: Well, what about your show, The Beverly Hillbillies? I mean, isn't that a hillbilly show?
4: No, it's just a story about an everyday American family, their love, their dreams, how they manage to retain emotional stability in an otherwise chaotic world.
3: Well, The Beverly Hillbillies is a more intellectual show than I realized. It's returning to CBS this fall, of course.
4: Certainly. Same place, Wednesday night. There has to be some place on television for egghead shows.
3: Egghead?
4: Yeah, in the first show, Granny throws a possum omelet at me and I get egg all over.

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0: No matter who you are, no matter what you do, McDonald's has just the kind of breakfast you need. Hot and delicious. We'll serve you fast, too. So you can eat slow, talk to your friends, and still be to work on time.
1: Well, hotcakes before you type. Hash browns come to night. 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Another egg McMuffin for Doc and Walter too. 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

0: Paul Radcliffe.
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0: We are not going to write a jingle about the Delta stewardesses.
2: Lovely, charming, beautiful
0: people
2: girl.
0: Don't want to hear about that. What we need is a jingle about the magnificent Delta jets, the power and thrust. 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
2: Always smiling, love.
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3: 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Delta is the jet for you.
0: Oh, Radcliffe.
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0: Thanks, y'all. Thanks. Thanks. I was backstage, and running through my mind was, see, I went to church this morning. I go to church every Sunday. I mean, this is something that stayed with me from a long time ago, and every Sunday, no matter where I am, I go to church. And you know how after the service, when the minister stands out on the steps and meets everyone, you know, say, hello, how you doing, Rev? Well, I was chatting with Rev after the service, Reverend Leroy. See, I belong to a church called the Church of What's Happening Now. And after the service, Reverend Leroy and I were talking, and what really stayed in my mind was, Rev said, in his opinion, women are closer to God than men. I said, really, Rev? Rev said, sure, everybody knows that. I said, well, I didn't know. He said, well, everybody knew but you. He said, and now that I've told you, everybody knows. He said, it's much more difficult for the devil to get a woman to do something wrong than it is a guy. It's a big, no problem to get a guy to do something wrong. They're just standing around waiting for the devil to tell them what to do. As soon as the devil comes up with one, the devil says, I got one. All the fellas start yelling, I'll do it, devil! I'll do it! You know, and he was telling me how relentless the fight against the devil has to be. Rev said the devil doesn't sleep. You know, the devil don't sleep. While we were asleep, the devil was working on his notes. So when we wake up in the morning, the devil said, here's your schedule.
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8: Our guest today is Eddie Albert, star of the new CBS television show Green Acres. 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
9: That's right. Green Acres is a comedy series about a lawyer and his wife who tire of the big city and move to a rural community.
8: I see. Well, what's his psychological motivation for such a move?
9: I beg your pardon?
8: I mean, a well-adjusted person wouldn't just give up a successful career and his whole way of life without some reason, either conscious or unconscious.
9: Listen, I think you're making too much out of this.
8: Why do you feel so defensive about this, Eddie?
9: I am not defensive. I just think...
8: Does it make you feel better to take out your hostilities on me, isn't it?
9: I am not being hostile. I am just trying to tell you that Green Acres is going to be a funny show. A very funny show.
8: I hope so, for your sake. You need something to relieve that hostility.

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3: 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Like the study says, there's a definite connection between the stomach and the head.
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8: Most people act one way during the day. 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

0: This album's titled The Super Hits, and it means what it says. Recent hits like Aretha Franklin's Respect, Wilson Pickett's Mustang Sally, and this blockbuster by Barbara Lewis.
1: Baby, I'm yours.
0: A dozen super hits all on one great album. Hold On, I'm Coming by Sam and Dave. 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And the Young Rascals' Good Love It. 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
7: Is that her?
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9: We're talking here with Bob Crane, star of CBS Television's hilarious new Friday night show, debuting this fall in color, Hogan's Heroes. What's it all about, Bob?
10: Well, it's all about World War II.
9: Well, it sounds pretty uproarious so far. Now, where does it take place?
10: In a prisoner of war camp in Germany.
9: Always a good situation, comedy locale. What's the plot,
10: Well, you
9: Bob?
10: See, we have an escape tunnel dug under the barracks. Mm-hmm. We have our own tailor making civilian clothes.
9: Well.
10: We can make counterfeit German money, phony passports, guns.
9: All right under the noses of the German guard.
10: Yeah, and each week we nearly get caught smuggling the men out.
9: What are some of the other amusing ingredients?
10: German police dogs, machine guns, the Gestapo.
9: Just a few of the laugh-provoking elements to be seen this fall on Hogan's Heroes. Shall we say, if you liked World War II, you'll love Hogan's Heroes.
10: Let's not say that.
9: No.
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1: Go get the reindeer ale.
2: That's Pearl Bailey. She says her canary taught her that song.
1: Well, that's true, honey. And it's funny because he used to just mope around his cage all day. That canary really had the blues. And he was afraid of the cat.
2: He was young.
1: Who are you talking about, the canary?
2: Yeah.
1: Of course, darling. One day, listen, I poured some reindeer ale in this child's water cup. And that canary tore the bars off his cage. She chased the cat out of the house and came back in singing.

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2: Ladies and gentlemen, Miss Jackie DeShannon. 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Jackie DeShannon, a now need. 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
9: This is Wheels, the compelling story of Adam Trenton, the dynamic maverick in pursuit of a dream, living a nightmare in his marriage to Erica Baxter, the boss's daughter.
10: You can do whatever you want with me at National Motors, but my marriage to your daughter is none of your damn business.
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12: The Hawk is not a saleable concept.
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9: Wheels takes you behind the scenes of an industry where the stakes are high, high enough to justify intrigue and industrial espionage.
15: Who has used these police state measures in a search for private information, for blackmail, and extortion? National Motors.
16: Mail points his finger at me, 20 million people see them do it, and for that moment, I am National Motors. You better find yourself another sacrificial lamb because I'm in a far better position than he is to do you in, and I will.
9: There are confrontations in the boardroom.
17: Stop it!
18: He's after my job, Ursula. And I have to tell your baby that I'm going to get him first.
9: And in the bedroom.
19: I tell you, Adam, you are looking at it truly desperate.
9: Desperate enough to chance everything on one wild flame.
20: Are you feeling used all of a sudden?
19: Should I?
20: No. But if you leave now, I will. Feel used, Adam.
19: I think you were.
9: Adam's son is taking his chances too, having run away from his troubled home. Now he's finding life a dangerous race, on the track and off.
21: I know who your real parents are. Your name's not Jackson, it's Trent. You don't think they'll do anything to keep that kid out of jail?
9: Adam is left alone, but not lonely.
19: I think you feel honor-bound to make an honest woman out of me.
22: What was she like, my husband's little girl?

0: Brent. Just give it a little time. That's all you need.
1: Yeah, but who do you sleep with in the meantime?
2: Remember when I told you that I had been seeing someone?
3: Don't make me guess. Whatever it is.
2: It was your father, Kirk. We were lovers.
3: My father?
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6: Yes?
4: 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My friend, the police chief, called me. Your wife's been arrested.
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9: Honey?
10: Well, you've always told me to make ends meet.

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2: Hey, let me go ahead of you. I gotta make the plane to New York and I'm late.
3: Hey, we're all going to New York and we're all late.
2: Yeah, well, I'm first class.
3: Hey, listen, mister. In this line, there's no class. In every sense of the word. I couldn't find a parking space. Is it all right if you park in Whitestone? I'll need you delivering milk.
2: Uh-huh. Hey, the line starts back here.
3: Oh, no, that's right. I'm not going to New York. I'm just seeing my friend off. It's okay.
2: I wonder why the airports are so crowded.
3: Oh, yes. This vacation is starting off with a bang. Will you stop? You're going to have a great time. I just know it. Yeah, sure. You said that last year, Mary, when I went to the Grand Canyon. It cost me over $500. And when I got there, the mules were closed. You're going to New York, New York. It's your town. And with 13 million people in it, you're bound to meet someone nice.
2: Hey, move it, will
3: you? Once you get there.
2: Miss?
3: Miss. Funny how they can tell, isn't it? Mary, in 5 seconds, that man is going to know every intimate private detail of my prison. Because it's all in there.
4: Mm-hmm. Okay, just step through the metal detector, Rhoda.
3: Rhoda?
4: Oh, I must have read it on your pills. Can I just step through the thing,
3: yes,
4: please?
3: Hey, Mayor, a clean.
4: Step right on through. Miss...
3: Me?
4: Yeah, you want to step back and go through again, please?
3: Yes, sure.
4: Can I see that purse, please?
3: Yes,
4: I'm going to miss my plane because of her.
3: Look, Rhoda, you're late, and I'm being searched. So why don't we just say goodbye here?
5: Right.
3: Okay, goodbye. Thanks.
4: You can't hug. She beats. You could wait.
3: Oh, good. 5 minutes.
5: Fine.
3: Oh, wonderful time.
5: Yeah, I will. See you in a minute.
3: My purse is...
4: Oh, it's on the table over there. Hold it.
3: But look, I'm... Why are you doing this?
4: Let me.
6: My name is Rhoda Morvester. I was born in the Bronx, New York, in December, 1941.
3: I've always felt responsible for World War II. The first thing I remember liking that liked me back was food. I had a bad puberty. It lasted 17 years. I'm a high school graduate. I went to art school. My entrance exam was on a book of matches. I decided to move out of the house when I was 24. My mother still refers to this as the time I ran away from home. Eventually, I ran to Minneapolis.

0: embrace the 70s.
1: W-A-B-C. Didn't know your own brother-in-law was an inventor, huh?
2: Gee, this machine takes up your whole basement.
1: It's the Addmaster 2000. It can do anything your ad agency can do.
2: This machine will buy me lunch.
1: No, but it will make all your media buying decisions, what, where, how much.
2: How does the machine work?
1: Well, let's take you. You're selling shoes.
2: Shirts.
1: Shirts, right. Say we take the shirt you got on.
2: I'm really happy with my ad agency.
1: We toss it into the machine, add a dash of strategy and position, a pinch of research, a generous portion of your money.
2: Whoa.
1: Voila, out comes the media buy.
2: It says TV and newspaper, buy now.
1: That's media buying, neat, huh?
2: How come it doesn't say radio?
1: Ray what?
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1: Well, we just
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1: can't.
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1: Needs a few adjustments.
2: Can I get my shirt back now?
1: Oh, sure. Oh, I'm sorry. I think you just lost it.
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0: We are not going to write a jingle about the Delta stewardesses.
2: Lovely, charming, beautiful
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0: I'm the new 1978 four-door Chevy Chevette hatchback. 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I don't. I'm the new 78 four-door Chevy Chevette, and I'm a lot of car for the money. I think we're going to like each other.
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2: This is the music of the birds. Like the birds' music on the album, Ballad of Easy Rider. Because a lot of it has a kind of a same quality about it. Not that it's repetitious, but that it seems that there is a flow to this music. There are no secret meanings and no hidden codes. And it's the music about America, too. And it's the birds. The river flows. The birds have been around for 5-6 years. They've been trendsetters. They've been ahead of their time. And they seem to speak for a lot of people, a lot of ways. And this new album of theirs, Ballad of Easy Rider, seems to speak for a lot of people too. Birds on Columbia.
3: 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W-A-B-C
1: Flashback.
4: Well, well, well. Well.
5: Just who might you be?
6: My name's Dolly.
4: Yeah, well, you're just a girl.
6: So? What's wrong with girls?
4: You don't want to know what's wrong with girls?
6: Yeah.
4: I'll show you. Yeah, that's what's wrong with girls. They don't like that.
6: Well, you're just a silly old boy, and you don't even know nothing about girls. Sit down.
4: I'm going to sit down. I'm going to tell you something.
6: Well, do.
4: You just see if you remember what I'm talking about, and let it be a lesson to you.
6: I won't remember.
4: You listening?
6: No.
4: Mary Lou said...
6: You want to walk me home from school?
4: And I said, yes, I do. She said I don't
6: have... I don't have to go right home. I'm the kind of like to be alone some if you would.
4: I said, me too. So we took a stroll, wound up down by the swimming hole, and she said,
6: do what you wanna do.
4: I got silly and I found a frog in the water by a hollow log, and I shook it at her.
6: I don't want that.
4: Said that frog for you.
6: You keep it.
4: You know what she said?

0: be loved by my blues. You're warming up to me here. Come on over here. I want to tell you something. I leave that girl from time to time, and I call her up when I got a dime. I say, hello, baby. You know what she says?
1: Ain't you cool, right?
0: Yeah. I said, do you remember when?
1: Yeah.
0: Would you like to get together again?
1: Yeah.
0: And she said,
1: I'll see you after school.
0: I was shy and so for a while. Most of my love was touch and smile till she said,
1: come on over here.
0: I'm as nervous as you might guess, still looking for something to slip down her dress.
1: Don't you stick that under my dress. Let's make it perfectly clear. You hear?
0: Yeah, what'd you say?
1: I don't like spiders and snakes.
0: Yeah.
1: And that ain't what it takes to love me.
0: I think I'm winning you.
1: You fool, you fool. I don't like spiders and snakes, and that ain't what it takes to love me.
0: I'm telling you, you're winning my heart.
1: I want to be loved by you.
0: Oh, I want to be loved by you, darling. I want to be loved by you, darling. Don't do this to me, darling. Don't smack me with your sucker. Don't. I'm sucker enough. Hold me, honey. Hold. Love me. Oh, darling.
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3: Here you are, gentlemen. Nice cold pitcher of sangria.
4: Ah, gracias, negro. Aquí.
3: What would you call it?
4: It's a very common thing. I call him negro. It's a very common thing. It's a friendly way of talking to each other in Spanish, what we call ourselves.
3: You look like no negro to me.
4: Mr. Sanford, you are going to enjoy this. It is called sangria.
3: Sangria?
4: Si.
3: Say, what does sangria mean?
4: It means blood. It is only a name because of the color.
3: Oh, I thought it was something he brought back from the bullpen.
4: No. It's a very popular drink. Do you like it?
3: Yeah, it tastes good.
4: Uh-huh.
3: It tastes like Ripple is gone flat. In fact, they should call it Flapple. Hey, what's that stuff down there in the bottom?
4: Oh, that is fruit.
3: Look like garbage.
5: That's it. You can stay here and eat with him if you want to, but I'm leaving.
4: No, Lamont, please, man, come back. Don't be like... No, excuse me, Mr. Sanford. Lamont, please, come back with the button. Lamont!
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1: The sun goes up and the sun comes down. Everybody smiles or a couple frown. Another exciting day in our town. Mayberry, RFD. There's Andy and there's Opie, there's Ike B, and there's Emmett and Howard and Goober. That's me, just a laughing and a scratching like a dog with a flea in Mayberry, RFD. Ken Berry moved in, and just for fun, we had a tater sack race. Son of a gun, that's how these big dudes are done in Mayberry, RFD. The gang's all here, ain't that a blessing, but the show's got a new name just to kind of keep you guessing. It's still Monday night and we're still CBSing, but it's Mayberry, RFD.

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4: ABC News, I'm Dave Packer. Two Republican challengers, Representative Julia Letlow and State Treasurer John Fleming, will advance to a runoff election in Louisiana's closely watched GOP primary. That, according to the Associated Press projection, it's a defeat for Senator Bill Cassidy, who had drawn the ire of President Trump. Cassidy becomes the first senator to lose a primary since 2017 and the first elected senator to lose one since 2012. President Trump posting on social media early Saturday that American Nigerian forces executed a mission to eliminate ISIS leader Abu Bilal al-Minuki. Defense Secretary Pete Hegseth posting protecting Christians was part of the rationale for the operation. At a voting rights rally Saturday in Alabama, Democratic Senator Cory Booker accusing the Supreme Court of attacking the rights of black people.
5: You see, we have seen this before, where some people in black robes try to deny or take away our rights.
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0: swinger. You know, the little tots today, Nigel, they've been watching the commercials. It just shows that everything that a kid sees, it makes such a deep impression on his mind. And they recognize me wherever they see me. 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There's just millions of them. It's the greatest joy in the world to have. And I believe in the future, we've got another whole generation of chicken eaters coming up.
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0: Wednesday. There's something very special when the Carpenters have a fantastic space encounter with John Davidson and Three's Company Suzanne Somers. Then, there's nothing more special than Olivia Newton-John with Andy Gibb and ABBA. Carpenters and Olivia, Wednesday, there's something special.
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1: 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Logic and information. Uh-huh. 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

0: is our 50th state. Hawaii 5-0 is a special kind of trouble. 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And Jack Lord is a cop who cares.
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0: here I am in Minneapolis. 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
1: No hedging? 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

0: ABC presents an original motion picture produced especially for the Movie of the Week. 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
2: 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They're in Al Wallace's Boeing Boy. 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But disaster strikes when the flight pattern changes and all the girls touch down at the same time.
3: By the way, have you seen my flight bag?
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3: What was that scream?
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2: Co-starring Mademoiselle Air France, Fräulein Lufthansa, Miss British United, keeper of the boy's Parisian pad.
6: 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You need

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2: Oh, great master, I have traveled far to seek your wisdom. 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
3: Close the door, it's cold there.
2: Sir, I crave the meaning of life.
3: How do you earn your bread, my son?
2: Well,
3: do you till the soil?
2: No.
3: Do you tend sheep?
2: I'm in advertising, sir.
3: Advertising. Fascinating.
2: Yes, sir, I'm in a big hurry. I have to be in Fiji tomorrow to shoot a television commercial.
3: Fiji?
2: Yeah, we found a place there that looks exactly like Columbus, Ohio.
3: Why not go to Columbus, Ohio?
2: Look, I'm just here for some wisdom.
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2: 38%.
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2: That's it?
3: Yeah. And when you go out, close the door real tight, because it's cold in here and I got a runny nose.
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5: Flashback. 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
5: Pardon?
6: Well, Petticoat Junction is back on CBS this fall every Tuesday night. And then there's a new one starting called Green Acres every Wednesday night.
5: Well, what about your show, The Beverly Hillbillies? I mean, isn't that a hillbilly show?
6: No, it's just a story about an everyday American family, their love, their dreams, how they manage to retain emotional stability in an otherwise chaotic world.
5: Well, The Beverly Hillbillies is a more intellectual show than I realized. It's returning to CBS this fall, of course.
6: Certainly. Same place, Wednesday night. There has to be some place on television for Egghead show.
5: Egghead?
6: Yeah, in the first show, Granny throws a possum omelet at me and I get egg all

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3: ABC News, I'm Dave Packer. The Trump administration now ramping up pressure on Cuba.
4: Sources tell ABC News that the U.S. could announce a criminal indictment against former Cuban President Raul Castro as early as next week. Now, this is being investigated by the Southern District of Florida, and it stems around the 1996 shootdown of planes that were operated by the humanitarian group Brothers of the Rescue.
3: ABC's Alex Brochet. President Trump posting on social media that American and Nigerian forces executed a mission to eliminate ISIS leader Abu Bilal al-Manuki. President writing in the post, al-Manuki will no longer terrorize the people of Africa or help plan operations to target Americans. South Carolina prosecutors signaling they may pursue the death penalty in the retrial of Alec Murdoch. The World Health Organization has determined that Ebola outbreak in Chicago, in Congo and Uganda, constitutes a public health emergency of international concern. This is ABC News.
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3: 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Among the presenters, Herb Alpert, Glenn Campbell, The Fifth Dimension, Henry Mancini,
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8: Honey.
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10: Hello?
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25: Flashback. You say you play America's first secret agent, James T. West, in this new CBS series, The Wild, Wild West.
26: Yes, it takes place in the 1880s.
25: What are you doing there?
26: I'm just unscrewing the small derringer from my heel.
25: I see. Now what are you doing?
26: I'm triggering the secret compartment in my carpet bag here, which houses a complete laboratory for mixing explosives.
25: Amazing. And this is your fantastically equipped private railway car, complete with pool table.
26: Right. Watch that eight ball. It's loaded with nitro.
25: Gee, I can't wait to see all this on the Wild Wild West.
26: We'll be on every Friday on CBS.
25: This secret agent you play, does he work for the U.S. government?
26: Well, let's just say he has a certain link with Washington.
25: Mm-hmm. There's a certain bond there?
26: No, not any more so than any of the other secret agent shows this season.

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0: Meet the Swinger, the incredible new Polaroid land camera for $19.95. 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
1: Hey, yo, Vinny. You got it?
2: What?
1: My English homework. Epstein said you do.
2: Oh, no, Freddie, man, it went smack out of my head. Last night, I was sitting down ready to do it, right? The phone rings. It's Kiki Kornberg. I couldn't believe it. She asked me to come over because she's afraid to watch Laverne and Shirley alone.
1: Yeah, well, thanks a lot, Vinny. Because of you, I'ma get an F in English.
2: Oh, Freddie, look, if it makes you feel any better, so am I.
1: Well, it don't. Linguini brain.
2: Hey, who you calling linguini brain? Look, Freddie, I mean, you gotta be pretty stupid to think somebody like me could even
1: stupid.
2: Do your homework.
1: All right, hey, come on now. Watching a fight, I ain't in. It makes me nervous.
2: I'm stupid. Excuse me, it's not your ABCs. Oh, sure, I don't know my ABCs.
1: What comes out of the seat?
3: Hey! What are you guys fighting about?
1: Homework.
3: You guys are fighting about homework? I think I'm in the wrong school.
1: Mr. Cotter, Freddie's mad at Vinny. Because Vinny didn't do Freddie's English homework, like I told him.
3: Wait a second. You're mad at Vinny because Vinny didn't do his homework?
1: Nah.
3: Oh, and Vinny did do his homework?
2: No.
3: Well, that's stupid. I mean, why would I think that Vinny's going to do his homework?
1: Look, Mr. Cotter, nobody cares whether Vinny does his homework. Vinny didn't do Freddie's English homework like I told him.
2: Wait a minute.
3: Vinny didn't do Freddie's English homework like Juan told him. Did Juan do anybody's homework? Did Freddie do anybody's homework? Why would anybody do Vinny's homework?
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2: Hey, you know the critic George Jean Nothing? 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
1: Well, you know Harry, he never laughs at me. 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So he says to Paula Prentice, he says, "Lady, you've got a short circuit." 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

0: Volkswagen Minute of the Air. A small program of small points about a small car.
1: The very fact that it's small is one of the things that makes it easy to hate the Volkswagen, particularly if you're driving something else. 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Or scoot through holes in traffic you couldn't use unless you wanted to change the shape of your car? And then there's the Volkswagen economy bit. It isn't easy to feel kindly toward a car whose air-cooled engine doesn't use any antifreeze, that gets about 40,000 miles on a set of tires, and averages 29 miles to a gallon. 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You could always trade in your big car on a Volkswagen and let the rest of the world hate you.
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0: time you boys got here.
1: Where you guys been?
2: Working.
3: Doing what?
4: Shooting people. Perfect day for it.
0: You mean you've already shot somebody today?
2: Well, we've got to make a living, haven't we?
4: How'd you do it?
0: Oh, he just sticks them up against the wall and shoots them.
4: Yeah, at the prices we charge, we can't be fussy.
3: Say, were you in on a deal?
2: No, I was shooting a cop down on the corner.
0: Hey, what do you charge for shooting cops?
4: Cops? Free. The reason why we make it free for the cops is because when we're shooting other people, they never bother us.
0: Now, let's get this clear, boys. With me, you've got to keep this shooting down to a minimum. The important thing for you is to stand outside that bank across the street and cover us when we come out.
2: You just want us to cover you when you come out.
0: Now, that's right. Now, you boys are clear on what you're supposed to get for this job?
4: Well, we charge everybody the same, 25.
0: 25? Hey, that's a little steep, isn't it?
4: Well, how do you figure that? I mean, lots of time people come at us so fast that we shoot the back of their heads. We don't get none for that.
5: Getting them in the back of the head don't count?
4: Oh, no.
2: And if we don't do a good job for you, we won't charge you.
0: What time?
2: Just when the bank's about to close.
4: Very, very good. That gives me time to shoot a couple other people first. Thanks a lot.
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9: Honey.
10: Well, you've always told me to make ends meet.

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7: All right, watch this. Okay, people, and now when I give you the cue, I want the 700-foot mountain of whipped cream to roll into Lake Michigan, which has been drained and filled with hot chocolate. Then the Royal Canadian Air Force will fly overhead towing a 10-ton maraschino cherry, which will be dropped into the whipped cream for the cheering of 25,000 extras. All right, cue the mountain. Cue the Air Force. Okay, 25,000 cheering extras.
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10: How old are you?
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2: Did you tell them about the TV show yet, Mac?
1: 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I was going to sneak it in. 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
2: Here she is. Here's Lucy. Here's Lucy, earthbound angel of mercy.
3: Oh, you want me to raise the bed up? Why didn't you say so?
2: Here's Lucy, the disaster-prone do-it-yourself. Here they are. Lucille Ball, Gail Gordon, Lucy Arnaz, and Desi Arnaz Jr. Here's laughter. Here's Lucy.

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1: Normandy Malone, assistant janitor.
2: Yeah?
1: I am here to inform you that everyone in this unbelievably large advertising agency has been fired.
2: Oh, no.
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10: We're talking here with Bob Crane, star of CBS Television's hilarious new Friday night show, debuting this fall in color, Hogan's Heroes. What's it all about, Bob?
11: Well, it's all about World War II.
10: Well, it sounds pretty uproarious so far. Now, where does it take place?
11: In a prisoner of war camp in Germany.
10: Always a good situation, comedy locale. What's the plot?
11: Well, you see, we have an escape tunnel dug under the barracks.
10: Mm-hmm.
11: We have our own tailor making civilian clothes.
10: Well,
11: we can make counterfeit German money, phony passports, guns.
10: All right under the noses of the German guards?
11: Yeah, and each week we nearly get caught smuggling the men out.
10: What are some of the other amusing ingredients?
11: German police dogs, machine guns, the Gestapo.
10: Just a few of the laugh-provoking elements to be seen this fall on Hogan's Heroes. Shall we say, if you liked World War II, you'll love Hogan's Heroes.
11: Let's not say that,
10: no.
12: Hey, look, it's over on CBS. 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
1: A dozen super hits all on one great album. Hold On, I'm Coming by Sam and Dave. When a Man Loves a Woman by Percy Sledge. And the Young Rascals' Good Lovin'. They're all here on the new Atlantic album titled The Super Hits. Eddie Floyd's Knock on Wood. Numbers by Booker T and the MGs. Carla Thomas, the Marquise. And Wilson Pickett's In the Midnight Hour. 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
4: Hey, buddy.
5: Yeah?
4: You know what I got on my car?
5: What?
4: I got seatbelts.
5: Yeah, I see them.
4: Mm. Seatbelts on the front seat and seatbelts on the back seat.
5: Mm-hmm.
4: Gotta protect the kiddies too, you know.
5: Yeah, I know.
4: And you know what else I got on my car?
5: What?
4: I got a padded dash. And padded sun visors.
5: Yeah, I know, Fern, I know.
4: I also got windshield washers and windshield wipers with two speeds on them.
5: Wow.
4: I even got an outside rear view mirror to help me see my way through traffic. Yeah, how about that, huh?
5: Yeah.

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1: Ladies and gentlemen, Miss Jackie DeShannon. That's the title and reason for her latest album. Jackie DeShannon, a now need. This is a Jackie DeShannon special, spotlighting Mama's song, I Let Go Completely, River of Love. Put a little love in your heart, Jackie DeShannon, a creation of love, sings of love.
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0: 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Brenda Sykes. John Nielsen. 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
2: 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Soft, I tell you. Just like those marching coons.
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5: Yeah, $225.
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0: September, you'll come home to some familiar faces. 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
1: Hey, Mike, that's a great idea.
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2: An A movie? Does that mean kids can see it without their parents?
3: You're 35 already?
4: Eddie, 35 is an ancient.
3: Ancient for some things, Dad.

0: Everybody, what's new?
1: Smith and Jones.
2: Smith! Jones!
3: I'm Grant, and this here's Gaines.
4: Oh, no, you ain't.
5: We decided that we would just take all the difficult, unbelievably impossible kids and send them straight to you. What do you think of that?
6: Should I tell him?
4: No.
3: I'm a policeman.
6: Can Chad Smith, the policeman, separate himself from Chad Smith, the father?
3: I can draw the line.
7: You're one of the clobber guys when they call your father the Fuzz.
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together this morning, which means she probably took the whole load.

0: Monday's the greatest day of the week. Monday used to be a horrible drag for me, but not anymore. Why? Because Monday night is NFL football night, that's why. It's been the answer to a dream. The three-day weekend, another chance, it's glorious. What makes Monday night great are the guys who call the games. Gifford, Meredith, and Cosell. You can hear the thunder in their names. Take Frank Gifford, All-American at USC, All-Pro for the New York Giants. He's going to be the anchor man and call the games play-by-play. He's a terrific guy and a fun dresser. Then there's Dandy Don Meredith, All-American at SMU, star quarterback of the Dallas Cowboys, and the captain of the 4-H Club State Championship Shrub Judging Team. That's the kind of guy he is. Makes you think, don't it? And last, but not least, the Hatchet Man, Howard Cosell, winner of journalism's treasured Golden Eagle Award. And who among us will ever forget his legendary interview with Attila the Hun? Far out, isn't he? Monday, the answer to the four-day week, the three-day weekend. I love it. It's bigger than life.
1: Each year, the ABC Sunday Night Movie has presented outstanding feature films. Week after week, this season will bring to television some of the most prestigious productions ever undertaken in motion picture history. Such internationally acclaimed movies as The Longest Day.
2: Under the command of General Eisenhower, Allied naval forces began landing Allied armies this morning on the northern coast of France.
1: Robert Mitchum, Henry Fonda, John Wayne, Rod Steiger.
3: Really killed a man?
1: Richard Burton.
3: I mean, face to face? No. Neither did I.
1: True Grit.
4: They say he has grit.
5: He's a notorious thumper. He's not a man I would care to share bed with.
1: John Wayne, Glenn Campbell, Kim Darby.
6: God, she reminds me of me.
1: Von Ryan's Express.
7: Ryan, Joseph L., United States Army Air Corps, 0718359. Don't you salute senior officers in your army, Major?
1: Frank Sinatra, Trevor Howard, Edward Mulhare.

0: for love of Ivy.
1: Why would he want to take me out?
2: Maybe he's looking for a religious experience.
0: Sidney Poitier, Beau Bridges.
2: Huh? Huh? No, maybe it's as simple as that. Maybe all Ivy needs is some guy to romance her a little.
3: Beaten up by a lot of colored people.
0: Cleopatra.
4: You will kneel.
5: I will what?
4: On your knees.
5: You dare ask the proconsul of Rome to...
4: I asked it of Julius Caesar. I demand it of you.
0: Elizabeth Taylor, Richard Burton, Rex Harrison.
6: Where is Egypt?

0: impressive, isn't it? But there's more. Much, much more. El Dorado. Love. Murderer's Row. A Lovely Way to Die. The Silencers. Lord Jim. Three on a Couch. Five Card Stud. Moratori. Day of the Evil Gun. The ABC Sunday Night Movie. Original motion pictures for television. ABC produces them proudly. ABC produces the movie of the week.
1: You will never see your wife and daughter again.
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3: You have no idea how good it was to see you, Joe.
0: Dennis Weaver stars in The Forgotten Man.
4: How old are you?
5: 16.
0: Ah, to be single.
4: 16.
0: Ah, to be swinging. Ah, that's what you think.
4: 16? Why do you dress like... Why do you dress like this?
5: Trying to look 17.
4: Oh, no. Oh, no, you don't.
6: What kind of a boy is it? Goes around 37 years, never married. Interior decorators, that's what kind.
7: Thank God we've got money. I'll take you to the best psychiatrist we can find.
0: Bill Bixby, Jack Albertson, and Southern.
8: What?
9: Are you Mr. John Gaines?
8: Yes.
9: Mr. Gaines, I think you're my father.
0: Congratulations, it's a boy. Overcrowded nation accepts a new law. One child to a family. One more, and the law is broken.
10: Pam, would you open your coat? Let's go.
11: Well, you're gonna hurt him. You're hurting him.
10: She already has a child. That's why she's under arrest.
12: You better face it, Alan. They're not gonna let that baby live.
13: It's all done with kindness, quickly, efficiently.
14: Every human being has the right to live.
13: Well, Mr. Miller, you're wrong. In this day and age, not every human being has the right to live.
5: Alan, don't let them take my baby away.
0: Michael Cole, Van Heflin, Harry Guardino, The Last Child.

0: come in.
1: Oh, great master, I have traveled far to seek your wisdom. Speak to me.
2: Close the door, it's cold.
1: Sir, I crave the meaning of life.
2: How do you earn your bread, my son?
1: Well,
2: do you till the soil?
1: No.
2: Do you tend sheep?
1: I'm in advertising, sir.
2: Advertising. Fascinating.
1: Yes, sir, I'm in a big hurry. I have to be in Fiji tomorrow to shoot a television commercial.
2: Fiji?
1: Yeah, we found a place there that looks exactly like Columbus, Ohio.
2: Why not go to Columbus, Ohio?
1: Look, I'm just here for some wisdom.
2: All right, let me check my wisdom book.
1: Oh,
2: see what we can
1: thank
2: find.
1: You again.
2: Go with radio.
1: What?
2: Looks to me like a fantastic buy.
1: I wanted important wisdom.
2: This is important. Listen, newspaper cost per thousand is up 99% since 1967. TV is up 90%.
1: Sir.
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1: 38%.
2: And it says radio's audience is bigger than ever.
1: Yeah, but what about happiness and stuff?
2: 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It's great impact at a price you can still afford, and you'll be very happy.
1: That's it?
2: Yeah. And when you go out, close the door real tight, because it's cold in here and I got a runny nose.
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1: This is Carol Burnett's studio.
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1: We can't go in during rehearsal, but I can tell you this. 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Movie stars and groovy bars of music so fantastic. 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
1: Wearing costumes daring and so lavish, she's a wow. In tails or seven veils or dressed like half a cow.
4: Moo.
5: Is that her?
1: 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Her graceful pirouette work is a very colorful sight. On the CBS Burnett Network, she's the toast of Monday night.
5: That sounds great.
6: Yeah, and he's only a tour guide.
7: I'll have the Shasta. Draft orange soda, please.
8: Yes, sir.
9: Hey, stranger, how come you're all dressed up in orange?
10: Yeah. What are you, some kind of a fancy dancer?
9: Yeah, well, let's see you dance, huh?
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0: right, Lip.
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0: We are not going to write a jingle about the Delta stewardesses.
2: Lovely, charming, beautiful
0: people
2: girl.
0: Don't want to hear about that. What we need is a jingle about the magnificent Delta jets, the power and thrust. 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
2: Always smiling, love.
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3: 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Delta is the jet for you.
0: Oh, Radcliffe.
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1: The way you look tonight.
0: The night belongs to Michelob. Michelob Beer, Anheuser-Busch, St. Louis, Missouri.

0: remembers the 70s.
1: Go get the Rainier Ale.
2: That's Pearl Bailey. She says her canary taught her that song.
1: Well, that's true, honey. And it's funny because he used to just mope around his cage all day. That canary really had the blues. And he was afraid of the cat.
2: He was young.
1: Who are you talking about, the canary?
2: Yeah.
1: Of course, darling. One day, listen, I poured some Rainier Ale in this child's water cup. And that canary tore the bars off his cage. She chased the cat out of the house and came back in singing.

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1: This is the music of the birds. Like the birds' music on the album, Ballad of Easy Rider. Because a lot of it has a kind of a same quality about it. Not that it's repetitious, but that it seems that there is a flow to this music. There are no secret meanings and no hidden codes. And it's the music about America, too. And it's the birds.
2: The river flows.
1: The birds have been around for 5-6 years. They've been trendsetters. They've been ahead of their time. And they seem to speak for a lot of people, a lot of ways. And this new album of theirs, Ballad of Easy Rider, seems to speak for a lot of people, too. Birds on Columbia.
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8: Honey.
9: Well, you've always told me to make ends meet.

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1: Didn't know your own brother-in-law was an inventor, huh?
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2: This machine will buy me lunch.
1: No, but it will make all your media buying decisions, what, where, how much.
2: How does the machine work?
1: Well, let's take you. You're selling shoes.
2: Shirts,
1: right. Say we take the shirt you got on.
2: I'm really happy with my ad agency.
1: We toss it into the machine, add a dash of strategy and position, a pinch of research, a generous portion of your money.
2: Whoa.
1: Voila, out comes the media buy.
2: It says TV and newspaper, buy now.
1: That's media buying, neat, huh?
2: How come it doesn't say radio?
1: Ray what?
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2: But the ad machine didn't know that.
1: Needs a few adjustments.
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1: oh,
2: now?
1: Oh, sure. Oh, I'm sorry. I think you just lost it.
3: 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They brought you this message.
4: 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You say you play America's first secret agent, James T. West, in this new CBS series, The Wild, Wild West.
5: Yes, it takes place in the 1880s.
4: What are you doing there?
5: I'm just unscrewing the small derringer from my heel.
4: I see. Now what are you doing?
5: I'm triggering the secret compartment in my carpet bag here, which houses a complete laboratory for mixing explosives.
4: Amazing. And this is your fantastically equipped private railway car, complete with pool table.
5: Right. Watch that eight ball. It's loaded with nitro.
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4: This secret agent you play, does he work for the U.S. government?
5: Well, let's just say he has a certain link with Washington.
4: Mm-hmm. There's a certain bond there?
5: No, not any more so than any of the other secret agent shows this

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3: 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He's talking about that team of 1965 Mercury Comets that reached Fairbanks October 22nd from Cape Horn to complete an historic durability run from the bottom of the world to the top. A rugged test for any vehicle. 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
5: 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Tricia wasn't schizophrenic, just senile at 23. She had no fun. She didn't neck. Only short, kinky-haired boys called her. They were ashamed of their bodies.
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5: 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You'd complain. 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Jerry Garcia probably would get busted again. So if you don't have the Dead's American Beauty album, we can say you're missing 42 minutes of pleasure in a world that's owned by thousands of little Trishas. American Beauty on Warner Brothers. 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
3: 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Peter Sellers, Peter O'Toole, Capucine. Action.
4: Oh! Hello! Stop. Hold it! I'm hot!
5: Can't you knock? Knock? But I'm in dire need.
6: So am I. What do you think? I am human? Bring it up at the next group analysis meeting. Something like that. Knock. Knock now.
7: Cut, cut. Thread it.
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9: Is she prettier than me?
8: Is she prettier than you? I am prettier than you.
9: Oh,

0: keep attacking my new members in this way, you great fat Moby Dick. When it's springtime in Vienna.
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2: Thank you for another pot of flowers. Shall I get dressed? How is it foreign movie time?
3: 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Hey, that's some closet you've got there.
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2: Both y'all live here?
3: Someplace, ain't it?
2: Yeah. I didn't know the Jeffersons had a couple. Aiden the Butler, you two.
3: Butler?
4: What?
2: Yeah.
3: Hold it, Diane. We are the Jeffersons.
2: How can you afford to live in a place like this? You ain't tall enough to be no basketball player.
3: You are East Side and she is West Side. I don't want no cross-town traffic in my kitchen.
4: I am not going to ask my friend to work for me. 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
2: Has enough on his mind trying to think up ways to earn enough money to pay for your maid, which you don't need. 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
5: I always say I ain't got no right to waste time when other people is paying for it.
3: I hear you. She's got the job.

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4: The sun goes up and the sun comes down. Everybody smiles or a couple frown. Another exciting day in our town. Mayberry RFD. There's Andy and there's Opie and there's R&B and there's Emmett and Howard and Goober. That's me. Just a laughing and a scratching like a dog with a flea in Mayberry RFD. Ken Berry moved in, and just for fun, we had a tater sack race. Son of a gun, that's how these big dudes are done in Mayberry RFD. The gang's all here, and ain't that a blessing, but the show's got a new name just to kind of keep you guessing. It's still Monday night, and we're still CBSing, but it's Mayberry RFD.

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10: Our guest today is Eddie Albert, star of the new CBS television show Green Acres. 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
11: That's right. Green Acres is a comedy series about a lawyer and his wife who tire of the big city and move to a rural community.
10: I see. Well, what's his psychological motivation for such a move?
11: I beg your pardon?
10: I mean, a well-adjusted person wouldn't just give up a successful career and his whole way of life without some reason, either conscious or unconscious.
11: Listen, I think you're making too much out of this.
10: Why do you feel so defensive about this, Ed?
11: I am not defensive. 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
10: Does it make you feel better to take out your hostilities on me, isn't it?
11: I am not being hostile. I am just trying to tell you that Green Acres is going to be a funny show. A very funny show!
10: I hope so, for your sake. You need something to relieve that hostility.
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0: Oh, Radcliffe.

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1: Here it comes! The biggest package of super hits ever assembled into one fabulous album!
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3: Baby, I'm yours.
1: A dozen super hits all on one great album. Hold On, I'm Coming by Sam and Dave. When a Man Loves a Woman by Percy Sledge. And the Young Rascals' Good Lovin'. They're all here on the new Atlantic album titled The Super Hits. Eddie Floyd's Knock on Wood, numbers by Booker T and the MGs, Carla Thomas, the Marquis, and Wilson Pickett's In the Midnight Hour. 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

0: The Swinger, the incredible new Polaroid land camera for $19.95. It talks to you. Swing it up and take a look. 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
15: ABC News, I'm Wayne Cabot. Unconstitutional, says Jamie Raskin, top Democrat on the House Judiciary Committee. What President Trump wants to do. Have U.S. taxpayers pay off Trump allies, including January 6th rioters.
16: Congress never passed a slush fund for the Oath Keepers and the Proud Boys and the rioters and insurrectors, and we never would do that, so it's very clearly being made up by the president.
15: This $1.7 billion fund would be a condition for Trump to settle his $10 billion lawsuit against the IRS. No one has claimed responsibility for sending a drone into a nuclear power plant today in the United Arab Emirates, causing a generator fire but no radiation leak. Iran is suspected. The World Health Organization says there's no need to close down the borders, but it's declared a public health emergency in Congo and Uganda, at least 87 dead, 100 sick, as workers race to contain an awful disease. This is ABC News.
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2: We're talking here with Bob Crane, star of CBS Television's hilarious new Friday night show, debuting this fall in color, Hogan's Heroes. What's it all about, Bob?
3: Well, it's all about World War II.
2: Well, it sounds pretty uproarious so far. Now, where does it take place?
3: In a prisoner of war camp in Germany.
2: Always a good situation in comedy locale. What's the plot,
3: Bob? Well, you see, we have an escape tunnel dug under the barracks. Mm-hmm. We have our own tailor making civilian clothes.
2: Well,
3: we can make counterfeit German money, phony passports, guns.
2: All right under the noses of the German guard?
3: Yeah, and each week we nearly get caught smuggling the men out.
2: What are some of the other amusing ingredients?
4: German police dogs, machine guns, the Gestapo.
2: Just a few of the laugh-provoking elements to be seen this fall on Hogan's Heroes. Shall we say, if you liked World War II, you'll love Hogan's Heroes.
3: Let's not say that, no.

course, it says pancakes on the outside, but there's a lot more on the inside. And the prices? Designed for the very hungry family.

0: 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And there are a lot of fantastic people and things out there to get to know. Besides, above all that, the pay is pretty good.
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Meet the Swinger, the incredible new Polaroid land camera for $19.95. 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Hey!

0: 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With all the gusto you can grab. 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
15: A United States Army field hospital somewhere near the front line.
16: This place out. See what the nurses are like.
17: That one, the sultry bitch with the fire in her eyes.
18: Onward, Christian soldiers, marching as to war.
19: Who are those men? Friends of yours, Mark?
20: I think you will find these accommodating. They're quite dry.
21: Don't you use olives?
20: We do have to make certain concessions to the war. We're 3 miles from the front line.
15: This is the story of two indispensable military surgeons. They had the army over a barrel. What did they take advantage of it? Yes. MASH, a motion picture that raises some important moral questions. And then it drops them.
22: What are you two hoodlums doing in this hospital?
23: Well, what's the matter with her today?
24: Look, Mother, I want to go to work in 1 hour. We are the pros from Dover.
20: Somebody get that dirty old man out of this operating theater.
24: And then give me at least one nurse who knows how to work in close without getting her tits in my way.
22: I wonder how a degenerated person like that could have reached a position of responsibility in the Army Medical Corps.
25: He was drafted.
26: Our Father who art in heaven, hallowed be thy name. Thy kingdom come.
22: His will be done.
27: Oh, Frank, my lips are hot. Oh, kiss my heart,
28: Lord.
29: We have got to share this with the rest of us.
22: Frank, Frank.
30: What the hell is that?
22: Frank. Wait a second.
31: What is it?
22: Turn the light off.
30: Check with the military vicar's office. You see, I cannot give absolution to a man who is about to commit suicide.
29: You have any particular method that you'd recommend?
32: Black capsule.
33: Suicide is painless. It brings on many changes.

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2: 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Because I noticed when I backed out of the garage this morning that the dent on the front of your car is the same as the dent on the back of my car.
1: Honey?
2: Well, you've always told me to make ends meet.

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1: This was Sally Bowles in the early 30s.
3: Oh, I dash all day and I work late at the cabaret.
1: Full of life.
3: I love parties. Doesn't my body drive you wild with desire?
1: And love.
3: Oh, right.
1: A special girl.
3: I'm going to be a great film star. That is, if booze and sex don't get me first.
1: On the brink of something fantastic.
3: I mean, it would be funny, wouldn't it, if he asked me to become the next Baroness von Hoyne of Regensburg?
1: And frightening.
3: I'm Sally Bowles.
4: I'm Brian Roberts.
3: And I have this strange, mystical, faddish feeling about you. So you're moving right in, okay? Okay? Have you ever slept with a dwarf?
4: Once, but it wasn't a lasting relationship.
3: Do you sleep with girls or don't you?
4: Sally, you don't ask questions like that.
3: I do. Poor man. He tries to love me. I may have my tiny faults.
5: God damn it, I'm gonna have a baby!
4: Sally is rather knowledgeable in these areas.
3: Does it really matter as long as you're having fun?
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1: All right, watch this. Okay, people, and now when I give you the cue, I want the 700-foot mountain of whipped cream to roll into Lake Michigan, which has been drained and filled with hot chocolate. Then the Royal Canadian Air Force will fly overhead towing a 10-ton maraschino cherry, which will be dropped into the whipped cream for the cheering of 25,000 extras. All right, cue the mountain.
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0: swung them right and left like that. There was 100 to 1. I was getting weaker and weaker. 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Faster and faster, I swung me trusty cutlass. 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
0: No. No. Just then they started towards me. 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
1: Here's what I call a head.

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4: ABC News, I'm Wayne Cabot. Criticism coming in from both parties on President Trump's reported offer to drop his lawsuit against the IRS in exchange for $1.7 billion taxpayer dollars for a fund to compensate allies, including those who stormed the Capitol. Jamie Raskin, lead Democrat on the House Judiciary Committee on ABC's This Week.
5: This, of course, is a political grievance fund that Donald Trump can use to pay off his friends. If these people have a valid cause of action, they should bring it to the court like every other American does.
4: Republican Senator Thomas Massie agrees the president can't just create a fund, but says he may have a point.
6: We should change those laws so that to give people standing when they've had their rights violated, because people have been wronged.
4: Overnight, Ukraine sent hundreds of drones into and around Moscow, the largest attack yet. A 27-year-old Bulgarian is the winner of the Eurovision contest. This is Abe.
7: What is service? It's defending what's right. It's protecting people you will never meet. It's something that lasts a lifetime. PenFed has served the military and their families for over 90 years. We look forward to 90 more.

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3: Now, the motion picture that shows what America's all-time number one best self first put into words.
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5: Nearly
3: starring Barbara Parkins as Anne. Good girl with a $1 million face and all the bad breaks. She took the green pills.
6: And how do you think I feel sneaking out of your apartment at 4 o'clock in the morning?
3: Patty Duke as Neely, who was such a nice kid. And then someone put her name in lights and turned her into a lush. She took the red pills.
5: Sure, I take dolls. I've got to get some sleep.
7: I've got to get up at 5 o'clock in the morning. And sparkle, Neely, sparkle.
6: Neely, you know it's bad to take liquor with those pills.
7: They work faster.
6: Have you heard from Jennifer?
7: She wanted to know where she could get an abortion.
3: Sharon Tate as Jennifer. International sex symbol, victimized by everyone. She took the blue pills.
6: Go to hell with them. Let them droop. Anne, honey, let's face it. All I know how to do is take off my clothes.
3: Susan Hayward is Helen Lawson, who had the talent to get to the top.
8: And I'll make it through.
3: Gut, fingernail, and claw fighter who went down swinging. She took the yellow pills.
9: Look, they drummed you right out of here. So you come crawling back to Broadway. Well, Broadway doesn't go for booze and dope.
10: You get out of my way. I've got a guy waiting for me.
11: That's a switch from the fags they're usually stuck with.
9: At least I never had a married one.
5: You take that back in your hands,
3: old man! The nation's most startling and hotly discussed bestseller, now on the screen with every shock and sensation intact.
6: You think I could sleep with you here in this house?
12: This wonderful old house? And you beside me, that marvelous old four-poster upstairs?
6: It's a marriage bed, Lyle. You were thinking of marriage.
13: Miriam? I'm pregnant.
14: Oh, Helen, come on. Neely O'Hara can't hurt you.
9: You bet your ass she can, because she isn't going to get the chance.
3: Now, the all-time bestseller is the motion picture you wanted it to be.

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1: Norman T. Ballone, assistant janitor.
2: Yeah?
1: I am here to inform you that everyone in this unbelievably large advertising agency has been fired.
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0: In Washington today, there were some nice words expressed in the cloakroom about the advantages of owning the Toyota.
1: Well, sir, our leader said to me just the other day, he said, Hubert, he always calls me Hubert. He said, I think it's about time you had your own private team to the executive Toyota.
2: We investigated the Toyota and discovered that it has an automatic transmission and gets 30 miles to the gallon. It's roomy, which is important to a family like ours.
3: Well, let me say this. It's a grand

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2: 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She had no fun. She didn't neck. Only short, kinky-haired boys called her. They were ashamed of their bodies.
3: Trucking, got my chips cashed in. Keep trucking.
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1: Help you what?
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1: I'm not a private investigator. 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
0: You're not Pete Flint?
1: No, but I could fix your TV set.
0: Sex maniac.
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2: See Jerry at his screaming best, fumbling, bumbling, and stumbling on a wild adventure that starts with a fishy escapade on a Malibu pier. 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
1: What happened to the lips? You started off with a thing.

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2: Excuse me, Mr. Allen? Is that your new movie you're working on?
3: This, no.
4: I'm a clarinet player in 1973. I go into the hospital for a lousy operation. I wake up 200 years later and I'm Flash Gordon.
2: What's the name of the film?
3: The name of the film is Sleeper. Basically, it's an intellectual film. Most of the scenes in it are of a cerebral, almost didactic nature, and there's very little overt comedy in the film.
2: What type of role do you play?
3: I play a generally calm, subdued, in control leading man. It's a dignified role.
4: You have the alien!
5: She won't give me away, will you? You're a nice person.
4: No! I knew I could count on you.
2: What's Sleeper about?
3: Sleeper's a highly charged, emotional love story that's tender and romantic.
4: I hate you!
5: Try not to get upset.
3: That is between myself and Diane Keaton.
6: I'm Luna! Luna! Remember? Luna!
3: Your name is not Luna, is it? I chose Diane because she's a very beautiful actress. I want to make use of the natural qualities in her face. She's kind of graceful, and there's a certain animal intelligence about her that we utilize throughout the film.
6: It's hard to believe that you haven't had sex for 200 years.
3: 204 if you count my marriage. There's no violence in the film at all. It's a quiet, easy piece of family entertainment.
2: Will there be a special price for children?
3: No, but anyone accompanied by an incoherent person gets in for half price.
2: Woody Allen and Diane Keaton in Sleeper, a love story about two people who hate each other 200 years.

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22: Andy Griffith is back this fall in a brand new show with a brand new job in a co-educational prep school. 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
23: That's like a principal. 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
25: Butter. Butter.
26: Parquet. Margarine. The big 1 pound bowl.
25: Butter.
26: Parquet. I use the bowls for leftovers. And things.
25: Butter.
26: Parquet. Light. Creamy. Butter.
25: Parquet.
26: Isn't that what I said?
27: Parquet margarine in the 1 pound bowl. From Kraft. The flavor says butter.
28: Ta-da!
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0: this is Bob. I've been involved with some of the most beautiful women in the world, Hope. You know, I made pictures with the most glamorous movie queens that ever appeared on the screen. I was with Dorothy L'Amour on The Road to Everywhere. I followed Jane Russell around the Wild West. I chased Anita Ekberg around Africa. Now, in my latest picture, I'll Take Sweden, I'm involved with beautiful Tuesday Wells. The big switch is, she plays my teenage daughter, and it's pretty tough bringing up a teenager today. What's even tougher is when you have to be both father and mother like I am. I mean, I'm a very modern, understanding parent. I don't mind coming home and finding bicycles strewn all over the lawn, cars blocking my driveway.
1: My last name.
0: And I certainly don't object to the kids having a little fun.
1: First name. I'm Jojo, Mary, Peggy Sue. Which one shall I give it to?
0: But then it happened. One thing I was afraid of.
2: Did I hear you right in there?
3: Yes, he asked me to marry him. Isn't it dreamy?
2: Yeah, the kind of dream I have after I've eaten a chili burger with everything on it.
3: Daddy.
2: Well, you just can't go plunging into marriage.
3: We're not plunging.
2: You haven't even got a job.
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1: ABC News, I'm Wayne Cabot. Pushback from both parties over President Trump's plan to have taxpayers pay Trump allies, including January 6th rioters, with a $1.7 billion fund. Democrat Jamie Raskin says it's illegal. Republican Thomas Massey says the president doesn't have the authority. Both were on ABC's This Week. And Senator Massey's up for re-election this week in a Kentucky primary that President Trump wants him to lose.
2: I think that's going to help my fundraising at thomasmassey.com. Every time he tweets about me, it's good for, you know, some money coming in because people don't like that.
1: A Republican senator who defied Trump is sent packing by voters in Louisiana. Bill Cassidy lost his primary 5 years after voting to convict Trump in the January 6th attack. A video on social media shows kids in the Vatican teaching the Pope the viral 6-7 hand gesture. And Leo managed to get it right, impressing the young faithful. This is ABC News.
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8: You're not going.
9: No, we're not going. Now, we've discussed this. And we've come to the conclusion that this fantastic plan you have, for we few little people, to replace the entire United States Army, Navy, Air Force, Seabee, is not only impractical, plausible, and impossible,
10: but above all of that, Mr. Byers,
9: you're nuts.
11: Why would you say that, Hackle?
9: Why would I say that? Have you forgotten the cafeteria? Have you forgotten that little word, that one little word, where every time you heard it, you flipped, you blew your top?
1: My lady!
9: Kyle Von Noss! See, Bonnie, Slim Timberland, Boylan, Boylan, Harallan, Harallan, Sabanoid, Sabanoid, Sabanoid, Sabanoid, Sabanoid, Sabanoid, Sabanoid, Sabanoid, my Navy, my Navy, Seaboy, Seaboy, Boof, Boof,
10: and that ain't nuts.
11: I don't understand. I don't know what you guys are building. I mean, it just doesn't make any sense. I mean, you know you can't go home.
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9: You're right. You're right. Reject. No, I need. Fight! Let's see. So I'm okay. Easy. It's never happened in my life. No. I'm okay now. Hello? Well, my life. Hello? I'm okay now.
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20: Hey, you know the critic George Jean Nothing? 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
19: Well, you know Harry, he never laughs. So, in the show, this little handyman, he's always hanging around, he looks like a troll. So he says to Paula Prentice, he says, "Lady, you've got a short circuit." So she says, "Well, lengthen it." Harry fell off his chair.
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26: What kind of U.S. cavalry sergeant would talk to Indians like this?
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28: Somebody sick?
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27: Oh?
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27: Look, Sarge, you and the chief get your signal straight about the cannon. I'll take the boys and show them how to do a war dance. All right, come on, you braves, follow me.
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26: Follow the adventures of F Troop. Horse soldiers in a way out west all their own. The laughs start Tuesday, September 14th at 9 p.m. F Troop is something to see on ABC.

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0: Stranded on a deserted island, one man unlocked a mystery that would change his life forever.
1: I must have gone further into orbit than I thought.
0: It's I Dream of Jeannie on DVD.
2: A genie?
1: Yes. A girl genie. Oh. Now stop that, Jeannie. 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
0: With lovable Major Nelson.
1: I wish you'd take my shirt off, Jeannie.
3: No, I
1: wish you'd put on your own clothes.
0: And everyone's favorite genie. It's one wild episode after another.
1: Hey, this is wild.
0: Barbara Eden.
1: Bless you.
0: And Larry Hagman.
1: Hey, wait, now stop. Jeannie, put me down.
0: I Dream of Jeannie. Own it now on DVD.
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4: Ellie Mae's been eating Kellogg's cornflakes for a long time.
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13: That'll be the day.
14: All right, watch this. Okay, people, and now when I give you the cue, I want the 700-foot mountain of whipped cream to roll into Lake Michigan, which has been drained and filled with hot chocolate. Then the Royal Canadian Air Force will fly overhead towing a 10-ton maraschino cherry, which will be dropped into the whipped cream for the cheering of 25,000 extras. All right, cue the mountain. Cue the Air Force. Cue the maraschino cherry. Okay, 25,000 cheering extras.
15: Now, you want to try that on television?
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16: Well, I think it's just an outrage the way these here hillbilly shows is taking over television.
14: Pardon?
16: Well, Petticoat Junction is back on CBS this fall every Tuesday night. And then there's a new one starting called Green Acres every Wednesday night.
14: Well, what about your show, The Beverly Hillbillies? I mean, isn't that a hillbilly show?
16: No, it's just a story about an everyday American family, their love, their dreams, how they manage to retain emotional stability in an otherwise chaotic world.
14: Well, The Beverly Hillbillies is a more intellectual show than I realized. It's returning to CBS this fall, of course.
16: Certainly. Same place, Wednesday night. There has to be some place on television for Egghead show.
14: Egghead?
16: Yeah, in the first show, Granny throws a possum omelet at me and I get egg all over

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1: 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Where are the money?
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1: No, man. I was going to sneak it in. You got to be very subtle about these things.
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0: no, Radcliffe.
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0: Don't want to hear about that. 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
3: 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Champagne too. And guess who pours it? Delta is the jet for you.
0: Oh, Radcliffe.
4: 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A small program of small points about a small car.
5: The very fact that it's small is one of the things that makes it easy to hate the Volkswagen, particularly if you're driving something else. How can you like a car that can wriggle into a parking space you don't even bother to slow up for? Or scoot through holes in traffic you couldn't use unless you wanted to change the shape of your car? And then there's the Volkswagen economy bit. It isn't easy to feel kindly toward a car whose air-cooled engine doesn't use any antifreeze, that gets about 40,000 miles on a set of tires, and averages 29 miles to a gallon. Of course, there is a way to bring a little love back into your heart. You could always trade in your big car on a Volkswagen and let the rest of the world hate you.
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4: News. I'm Mike Dabusky. The Department of Justice is finalizing a plan to establish a fund to finance payouts to people who claim they were wronged by the government. ABC's Catherine Falders.
5: Sources tell ABC News that under the terms of the potential agreement, which sources caution are not final until publicly announced, Trump would have the authority to remove members of the commission running the fund without cause, and the commission would be under no obligation to disclose its procedures or decision-making process. The move even alarmed some Republicans. Democrats saying Trump is creating a political slush fund that is utterly fraudulent.
4: Republican Senator Bill Cassidy became the first senator since 2017 to lose a primary challenge last night in Louisiana. Representative

0: If Julia Letlow and State Treasurer John Fleming advance to a runoff. No negotiations planned today in the LIRR strike. New York Governor Kathy Hochul urging both sides to come together to work it out before the work week starts. This is ABC News.
1: 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And in the blue corner, the challenger, Extra Strength Hannity. Eye drops that work all day to prevent the release of histamines that cause itchy allergy eyes. And the winner, by knockout, is Hannity. Hannity, bring it on.
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1: Our guest today is Eddie Albert, star of the new CBS television show Green Acres. You'll be on every Wednesday night in color, will you, Eddie?
2: That's right. Green Acres is a comedy series about a lawyer and his wife who tire of the big city and move to a rural community.
1: I see. Well, what's his psychological motivation for such a move?
2: I beg your pardon?
1: I mean, a well-adjusted person wouldn't just give up a successful career and his whole way of life without some reason, either conscious or unconscious.
2: Listen, I think you're making too much out of this.
1: Why do you feel so defensive about this, Eddie?
2: I am not defensive. I just think...
1: Does it make you feel better to take out your hostilities on me, isn't it?
2: I am not being hostile. I am just trying to tell you that Green Acres is going to be a funny show. A very funny show.
1: I hope so, for your sake. You need something to relieve that hostility.

0: flashback. You say you play America's first secret agent, James T. West, in this new CBS series, The Wild, Wild West?
1: Yes, it takes place in the 1880s.
0: What are you doing there?
1: I'm just unscrewing the small derringer from my heel.
0: I see. Now what are you doing?
1: I'm triggering the secret compartment in my carpet bag here, which houses a complete laboratory for mixing explosives.
0: Amazing. And this is your fantastically equipped private railway car, complete with pool table.
1: Right. Watch that eight ball. It's loaded with nitro.
0: Gee, I can't wait to see all this on the Wild, Wild West.
1: We'll be on every Friday on CBS.
0: This secret agent you play, does he work for the U.S. government?
1: Well, let's just say he has a certain link with Washington.
0: Mm-hmm. There's a certain bond there?
1: No, not any more so than any of the other secret agent shows this season.
2: Hey, look, it's over on CBS. 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

0: knows where he lives and loves the Gusta life. Right down to the beer he drinks. Schlitz. Listen good to the way he talks. You may find out the Gusta life isn't so far away from you. Maybe it's been inside you all along. 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Even in the beer you drink. Why settle for less? When you're out of Schlitz, you're out of beer.
1: Schlitz, Milwaukee and the world.

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8: 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And it's the music about America, too. And it's the birds.
9: The
8: birds have been around for 5-6 years. They've been trendsetters. 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And this new album of theirs, Ballad of Easy Rider, seems to speak for a lot of people too. 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

Meet the Swinger, the incredible new Polaroid land camera for $19.95. 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Hey!

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2: September 30th, 1863. A plans have changed somewhat. I have fallen in with some rough types, but it seems to be the only way to get to the West, where I can find my fortune and make my parents proud. I resolve never to do a dishonest act, or take part in any thieving, robbing, or false undertaking. I will always keep to the straight and narrow, so help me God.
3: Wait! Goddamn, I feel like I'm running barefoot and horse.
4: Come on!
5: Yes, sir, we're going to have some high old times. Living off the land, hunting and fishing.
3: That's a racket, you know, living off the land.
6: We're starving, Jake. Nobody's going to turn starving boys away. Besides, there's always some kind of work that needs to be done around a farm.
3: Chores? I ain't doing no chores.

0: you better fire it about a half a second after you do it. Because most men ain't as patient as I am.
1: $10 for the lot of you. What do you say? It's your last chance to get them tagged.
2: You make that $8, you're on, honey.
3: Oh, you can cut that down a bit, Jake. I ain't interested.
4: God almighty.
3: He's saving it for his wedding day, I bet.
5: Ah, oh, honey, don't do that.
6: Oh, you just don't get it, do you? Right, look, I made myself a promise about staying on the good side of life. Now, is that all right with you, Jake?
7: You really do come from a good stock, don't you?
6: Well, where I come from, there's some real good women, Jake.
7: They do it just the same as the other kind.
6: I ain't got no money, you know that.
7: Then you lose, don't you?

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3: So that's why I stopped by the National Bank of Commerce, 1525 Elm, and talked with one of Jack Lawrence's men about financing our new car. All we do now is find the car we want and tell the dealer to phone NBC.
4: And I heard Jack Lawrence say on the radio that you can take up to 36 months to repay, and on NBC's low bank rates, too.
3: They'll even include our insurance premiums in on the payments.
4: 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The best financing on the best cars with the best timing.
3: Well, best timing?
4: Sure. I think it's time you got rid of that old car with a big dent across the front.
3: That big dent across the front of my car?
4: Say, do you suppose NBC would give us a his and her auto loan? Because I noticed when I backed out of the garage this morning that the dent on the front of your car is the same as the dent on the back of my car.
3: Honey.
4: Well, you've always told me to make ends meet.

0: Colonel Harold Sanders, and I'd like to tell you a little bit about my Kentucky Fried Chicken.
1: Hey, did you come in?
0: You go ahead, honey. 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
0: The Jefferson. Phyllis is on her own in the workaday world.
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0: 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Phyllis.
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1: Ladies and gentlemen, Miss Jackie DeShannon. That's the title and reason for her latest album. Jackie DeShannon, a now need. This is a Jackie DeShannon special, spotlighting Mama's song, I Let Go Completely, River of Love. 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Jackie DeShannon, a creation of love, sings of love.
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1: Let's sing it.
2: You get

0: like to dance?
1: I love to dance. Why?
0: Well, see, we could dance now and worry about eating later.
1: Oh, where we gonna dance?
2: Hey, right here.
1: You must be kidding. This place is too small to dance in.
0: Well, we could do the slower dances.
1: The old belly rubbing kind?
3: We have a few drinks.
0: Yeah.
3: And then we can make plans as we go. Huh?
1: Well, I could use a drink. Oh, me too. I could use a bunch of them.
0: Yeah.
1: What is this?
0: Beaujolais. No, it's French wine.
1: I'd rather have ripple. Yeah, bring on the ripple!
0: Ripple? Hey, we ain't got no ripple.
1: He ain't got no ripple. Ain't that nothing? Ain't no party with no ripple. Dig it. Come on. Hey, this is insane. Let it go.
4: We should have gone to
0: wait,
4: the hospital and had more fun.
0: Wait a minute. Why don't you just have a sit down, you know, and just relax for a minute? And Lamont, you know, I'm happy.
5: Oh, no.
0: Hey, Lamont, man.

0: are you doing here?
1: I brought you dinner. You know how I hate to waste stuff that I cook special for you?
0: Yeah, well, why don't you take it home and put it in the freezer, all right?
1: No, this is stew. This ain't ice cream. You eat it when it's hot, not when it's cold. And it's enough here for everybody. Hello, Rollo. How's my good friend Rollo? Hello, ladies.
2: Who's this?
1: This is Fred Sanford, my father, of Sanford's son.
2: Oh, what you got in the pot, Pa?
1: It's just some stew that I fixed, and I was sitting home alone, and I thought I'd bring it over. Y'all didn't eat yet, did you?
2: No, all we had was peanuts and potato chips.
1: Oh, that ain't no good food. That's the kind of stuff you take to the zoo to feed animals. Look here, smell this.
3: Oh, and that onion stew!
1: Yeah.
2: Oh, I just love onion stew.
3: Boy, I'm hungry enough to eat that whole pot.
1: That's good. It's a good feeling to know somebody's enjoying your cooking while you're at home all alone, lonesome, and by yourself.
2: Well, wait now, you can't just leave all this here and go home alone and sit.
0: Yes, you can, girls. You love doing that, don't you, Pop? Well, good night, Pop.
1: So, wait a minute. Look here, wait a minute. Let me serve it, and then I'll leave in a little bit. I'll just serve it to you. Y'all got anything to drink?
2: No, all we had was some French furniture polish. Baruge your leg or something.
1: Hey, look here. Reach inside my coat here. Reach right in there.
2: Grandpa!
3: This is what we was asking.
2: Yeah!
3: Oh, Grandpa! Thanks, Pop!
1: Thanks. Well, I just leave this here, and you young folks enjoy yourself.
0: Yeah, you do that. Well, good night, Pop.
4: Yeah, good night, Pop. So thanks for the food.
0: Yeah.
2: Can't you just stay a bit?
1: Well, what would I do here with you young people?
2: Well, we were just about to dance. Couldn't you stay and have a little dance?
1: You young girls wouldn't be interested in my kind of dancing and old stuff like the boogie woogie and the applejack and trucking.
2: Uh-huh. Come on, show up.
3: Yeah, give us a demonstration.
0: No, you don't want to do that. Good night, Pop.
1: Wait a minute. Nico. These girls want me to show them? I got to show them.
2: That's right.
1: See, first I'll show you the boogie woogie. See, do.
5: Too cute, man. He's doing it to us again, ain't he?
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5: So what we gonna do now? You still got them tickets for that cruise?

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15: News. I'm Mike Dabosky. A proposed Truth and Justice Commission from the Department of Justice is drawing pushback from both sides of the aisle. The commission would oversee a $1.7 billion fund aimed at paying out people who claim to have been unfairly targeted by the government. It would come in exchange for President Trump dropping his multi-billion dollar lawsuit against the IRS for playing a role in the leak of his tax returns in 2019 and 2020. President Trump still not signing off on an arms deal with Taiwan. U.S. Trade Representative Jamison Greer speaking with ABC's This Week.
16: The United States has sold arms to Taiwan for many years. It's also had many times when it didn't sell them. You know, President Obama, he had a pause on arms sales. President Bush did. Right now, the president's considering how to move forward on that.
15: And an Ebola outbreak in the Democratic Republic of Congo has been declared a public health emergency of international concern. 80 people there suspected to have died from the disease. This is ABC News.
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0: 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It's 1976 in the Time Warp.

0: 1976, year of the self-titled album by Warren Zevon. Taking it to the streets from the Doobie Brothers. Led Zeppelin's live album, The Song Remains the Same.
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0: Carry On Wayward Son from Kansas. And we'll return to the year Peter Finch was mad as hell in Network.
1: But I'm not going to take this anymore!
0: When our 1976 Time Warp returns.
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1: I think it's going to be an enjoyable next 4 years. 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And I thank you for it.
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1: For generations, the Thornes have been a family of tremendous wealth, position, and power. 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
7: Partly sunny skies this afternoon with highs in the lower 80s. Mostly clear tonight, lows in the mid-50s. On Monday, mostly sunny with highs in the mid-80s. Monday night, mostly clear, lows in the lower 60s. On Tuesday, mostly sunny with highs in the upper 80s. Showers likely on Wednesday with highs around 80. And partly sunny on Thursday, chance of a shower with highs in the low 70s.
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4: ABC News, I'm Mike Tabusky. Primary elections coming up this week include high-profile races in Alabama, Idaho, Oregon, Pennsylvania, and Georgia. Also in Kentucky, where Republican Thomas Massie is facing a tough primary challenge and increasing criticism from President Trump. Massie is part of a bipartisan chorus of voices now criticizing a proposed fund from the Trump administration, which would be used to finance payouts to those who claim they were wronged by the government. Democratic Representative Jamie Raskin also taking issue with the idea.
5: This is completely unconstitutional, and Congress has got to move to stop it, not just the courts.
4: Another hantavirus case has been confirmed in Canada from one of the passengers aboard that Dutch cruise vessel. Total cases worldwide now sits at 11. And in New York,
6: I'm urging all parties once again to bargain at the table and to get a deal done.
4: Governor Kathy Hochul weighing in on the Long Island Railroad strike, which could affect 250,000 passengers tomorrow. This is ABC News.
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4: What kind of U.S. cavalry sergeant would talk to Indians like this?
5: Listen, W.E., there's a Snoop lieutenant coming out here from Washington, and we got to convince him we're having engine trouble, so how about attacking the fort?
4: But then, what kind of Indians would have Edward Everett Horton or a medicine man?
6: Somebody sick?
4: The same kind of Indians who need an army corporal to teach them a war dance.
6: That ain't no war dance!
7: Oh,
6: no!
7: Look, Sarge, you and the chief get your signal straight about the cannon. I'll take the boys and show them how to do a war dance. All right, come on, you braves, follow me.
4: Follow the adventures of F Troop, horse soldiers in a way out west all their own. The laughs start Tuesday, September 14th at 9 p.m. F Troop is something to see on ABC.

0: pilot.
1: And?
0: We are not going to write a jingle about the Delta stewardesses.
2: Lovely, charming, beautiful
0: people don't want to hear about that. What we need is a jingle about the magnificent Delta jets, the power and thrust. They're the finest jet planes going, Radcliffe, and speed is economy.
2: Always smiling, love.
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0: Radcliffe.
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3: 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Delta is the jet for you.
0: Oh, Radcliffe.
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0: 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Journey to Orbit City, where buildings soar and cars fly, all powered by the push of a button. Meet George Jetson, the well-meaning family man who works at Spacely's Space Sprockets. George navigates the complexities of 21st century life with a comical clumsiness that only a Jetson can achieve. His wife, Jane, manages their futuristic home with a gentle hand and an eye for the latest space age fashion. Their children, Judy and Elroy, fill their days with hoverboard escapades and cosmic school projects, each day a new adventure in the world of tomorrow. And let's not forget Astro, the family's lovable dog, whose playful antics are beloved by families across the galaxy. Fly with the Jetsons as they tackle the universal trials of family life with humor, heart, and a healthy dose of futuristic fun. Join George in his fun misadventures, Jane as she shops at the galaxy's largest mall, Judy as she dreams of pop stardom, and Elroy as he experiments with robot homework helpers. The Jetsons is more than a trip to the future. It's a peek at the wacky wonders that await us in the world of tomorrow. Coming soon to a theater near you, it's the perfect family adventure for the modern age. So buckle up, set your coordinates for fun, and prepare to experience life in the fast lane, above the clouds.
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5: Fanny Brice was the greatest musical star of her time. 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
4: Am I blue?
5: Barbara Streisand is Fanny Brice. She had fame. She had talent. She had class. But most of all, she had Billy. James Caan is Billy Rose, the Wonder Boy of Broadway.
6: Please, I wrote him Billy Rose lyrics. I'd like to hear them.
5: He was the world's greatest showman. And Fanny's best friend. Until they got married. Omar Sharif is Nicky Arnstein, the man who couldn't stay out of her life.
7: Hello, Fanny.
8: Why, Nick, how good it is to see you.
9: But all I need this headache.
5: Fanny Brice was the greatest musical star of her time.
9: I got a blind date, and with my luck, he'll come on time.
5: Barbara Streisand is the greatest musical star of our time. And this is Funny Lady, the great musical for all time. Columbia Pictures presents a Ray Stark production of a Herbert Ross film. Barbara Streisand, James Caan, Omar Sharif. Funny Lady.

0: 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And she's in love again.
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2: 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Uh-huh. That's what I want. 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
1: We can't go in during rehearsal, but I can tell you this. 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

0: Most people act one way during the day, usually a little more businesslike, and another way at night. Everybody has fun tonight. A little freer and a lot more fun. Everybody wants fun tonight. The night was meant for having fun, and the night belongs to Michelob. Michelob beer and I
1: 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It's 4 o'clock. 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
5: ABC News, I'm Mike Dabosky. The Trump administration is facing new pushback over a proposed Truth and Justice Commission. That organization would oversee a $1.7 billion fund aimed at financing payouts to people who claim to have been wronged by the government. The move, which hasn't been officially announced yet, would come in exchange for the president dropping his $10 billion lawsuit against the IRS. About 250,000 people could be in for a rough start to the work week tomorrow if the Long Island Railroad strike continues.
6: The walkout starting just after midnight Saturday after months of negotiations between the MTA and unions representing some 3,500 rail workers collapsed.
7: We're just looking for an agreement that ensures our members' standard of living. That's all this is about.
6: The main sticking point, pay raises between 4.5% and 5%, along with health care costs.
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13: 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Recent hits like Aretha Franklin's Respect, Wilson Pickett's Mustang Sally, and this blockbuster by Barbara Lewis.
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13: 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Hold On, I'm Coming by Sam and Dave. When a Man Loves a Woman by Percy Sledge. And the Young Rascals' Good Lovin'. 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
1: In 1971, a motion picture opened all over the world that was to become one of the most successful musicals of all time. Based on a legend, proclaimed a classic, it has become a tradition. Now, United Artists presents The Joy, The Color, and The Spectacle as one of the world's greatest motion pictures returns, now richer and more wonderful in Dolby Stereo. This is Fiddler on the Roof. The timeless story of the strength that binds a people and the love that binds a family. A story of the exuberance of youth. But most of all, it is a story of
2: tradition!

0: Fiddler on the Roof. More than a musical, it is a timeless legend for all mankind. 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Fiddler on the Roof. A tradition. Flashback.
1: What has Sheraton done for you lately?
2: 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From the Puerto Rico Sheraton on Condado Beach to the Maui Sheraton in the Hawaiian Islands. So before you head for the beaches, set yourself up at a Sheraton. Just call 800-325-3535.
1: That's what Sheraton says.
3: You see, the new car models come out in the fall, so the dealers want to sell in the spring.
4: Before the new models arrive.
3: Right.
4: Well, I'd rather buy now, too, so we can have a brand new car for our vacation trip.
3: So that's why I stopped by the National Bank of Commerce, 1525 Elm, and talked with one of Jack Lawrence's men about financing our new car. All we do now is find the car we want and tell the dealer to phone NBC.
4: And I heard Jack Lawrence say on the radio that you can take up to 36 months to repay, and on NBC's low bank rates, too.
3: They'll even include our insurance premiums on the payments.
4: Isn't that typical of the National Bank of Commerce? 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The best financing on the best cars with the best timing.
3: Well, best timing?
4: Sure. I think it's time you got rid of that old car with a big dent across the front.
3: The big dent across the front of my car?
4: Say, do you suppose NBC would give us a his and her auto loan? Because I noticed when I backed out of the garage this morning that the dent on the front of your car is the same as the dent on the back of my car.
3: Honey?
4: Well, you've always told me to make ends meet.

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11: Didn't know your own brother-in-law was an inventor, huh?
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12: How does the machine work?
11: 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You're selling shoes.
12: Shirts.
11: Shirts, right. Say we take the shirt you got on.
12: I'm really happy with my ad agency.
11: We toss it into the machine, add a dash of strategy and position, a pinch of research, a generous portion of your money.
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11: Voila, out comes the media buy.
12: It says TV and newspaper, buy now.
11: That's media buying, neat, huh?
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12: Can I get my shirt back now?
11: Oh, sure. No. Oh, I'm sorry. I think you just lost it.
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14: Our guest today is Eddie Albert, star of the new CBS television show Green Acres. 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
15: That's right. Green Acres is a comedy series about a lawyer and his wife who tire of the big city and move to a rural community.
14: I see. Well, what's his psychological motivation for such a move?
15: I beg your pardon?
14: I mean, a well-adjusted person wouldn't just give up a successful career and his whole way of life without some reason, either conscious or unconscious.
15: Listen, I think you're making too much out of this.
14: Why do you feel so defensive about this, Eddie?
15: I am not defensive, I just think...
14: Does it make you feel better to take out your hostilities on me, isn't it?
15: I am not being hostile! I am just trying to tell you that Green Acres is going to be a funny show. A very funny show!
14: I hope so, for your sake. You need something to relieve that hostility.

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3: Hey, you know the critic George Jean Nothing? 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
5: Well, you know Harry, he never laughs. 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He looks like a troll. So he says to Paula Prentiss, he says, "Lady, you've got a short circuit." So she says, "Well, lengthen it." Harry fell off his chair.
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9: When you consider how big it is...
10: You know what makes it so big? All those peanuts.
9: It's not surprising there's so much inside.
10: 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I'm telling you, it's all that caramel. 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
0: The 25 greatest hits on Sesame Street is a delightful album. And it's educational, too.

this cannon on my hip. 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Now if you're trying to push your caddy from Nashville to Cincinnati, you have to come across the Boone County line. Now if you're aiming on driving through, you better mind your P's and Q's, cause this here stretch of interstate, boy, is mine. Now you might outrun my old Chevrolet, but you can't outrun my old two-way. Leon waiting at the station to hear from me. Now you're gonna be wishing I believe in extradition.

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0: guess you've been lucky. 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And I don't know how things are in Tennessee. Now I'm the roughest you ever saw. Around here I'm the law. And it's been that way since back in 43. Now I don't take no lip. And it's a cannon on my hip. Let me tell you, boy, it ain't no toy. 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I'm the sheriff of Boone County. And by the way, you're in a heap of trouble, boy. 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Yeah, pump the gas. I paint the lines on the streets. Yeah, the dog catcher. The judge, I'm him too. You might as well just plead guilty. Yeah, I post your bond for you, too, if you like. Oh, we got all kind of things going for us around here. Yeah, if you happen to wreck your car on the way to the courthouse, yeah, got a used car lot down there, too, yeah. We'll take care of you. Because I want to tell you something, boy, you in a heap of trouble. Yeah, want to wind it up. Oh, guilty or not guilty? That's like I thought you were. Yes, you guilty. Just be guilty, boy. Take you home with me. Yeah, you never get back to Tennessee. Lock you up, boy. Feed you on bologna and hot gravy. Yeah, what's that switchblade knife you got there? Oh, can a concealed weapon, huh? Now we'll throw you away for good. Yeah, you're about the grooviest cat I've had along in a long time. We'll get a lot of money out of you, boy. Yeah. Well, I wish we could end this song, because it's keeping me up, man. I've missed out on the police call. Policeman's call, man.
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0: So, here I am in Minneapolis. 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

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But deeper than that, there's a mood you can sense in the people of United. 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
1: This is the music of the birds. Like the birds' music on the album, Ballad of Easy Rider. Because a lot of it has a kind of a same quality about it. Not that it's repetitious, but that it seems that there is a flow to this music. There are no secret meanings and no hidden codes. And it's the music about America, too. And it's the birds. The river flows. Birds have been around for 5-6 years. They've been trendsetters. They've been ahead of their time. And they seem to speak for a lot of people, a lot of ways. And this new album of theirs, Ballad of Easy Rider, seems to speak for a lot of people too. Birds on Columbia.
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4: ABC News, I'm Mike Dabusky. Major primary elections scheduled this week in Georgia, Kentucky, Pennsylvania, and elsewhere. Last night, Louisiana Republican Bill Cassidy conceded his race, the first senator to lose a primary challenge since 2017. A rare variant of Ebola is now being closely monitored in the Democratic Republic of the Congo. So far, at least 80 people are suspected to have died from the illness. Dr. Jean Kaseya, Director General of Africa's Centers for Disease Control and Prevention.
5: We need, in Africa, to start to say we must manufacture vaccines, medicines that we need. Because we cannot, on a daily basis, when we have an outbreak, to be on panic mode. Currently, I'm on panic mode. Because people are dying, I don't have medicine.
4: And an Air Force base outside Boise, Idaho has been locked down after two planes appear to have crashed in midair. Emergency responders now on the scene. This is ABC News.
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0: Your turn. 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But uh-oh, Mr. Chocolate Mess. 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M&M's plain and peanut chocolate candies. Never a chocolate mess. Because the candy shell on the outside seals the delicious milk chocolate inside. The milk chocolate melts in your mouth, not in your hand. M&M's plain
1: and peanut chocolate candies.
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3: ABC News, I'm Mike Dabusky. Major primary elections scheduled this week in Georgia, Kentucky, Pennsylvania, and elsewhere. Last night, Louisiana Republican Bill Cassidy conceded his race, the first senator to lose a primary challenge since 2017. A rare variant of Ebola is now being closely monitored in the Democratic Republic of the Congo. So far, at least 80 people are suspected to have died from the illness. Dr. Jean Kaseya, Director General of Africa's Centers for Disease Control and Prevention.
4: We need in Africa to start to say we must manufacture vaccines, medicines that we need, because we cannot on a daily basis when we have an outbreak to be on panic mode. Currently I'm on panic mode because people are dying, I don't have medicines.
3: And an Air Force base outside Boise, Idaho has been locked down after two planes appear to have crashed in midair. Emergency responders now on the scene. This is ABC News.
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0: Yes, ask for Old Spice Lime Aftershave. It's something different, something wild. With the untamed aroma of tropic limes. 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
1: W-A-B-C. How much of it do you want?
2: All of it. 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
2: Well, let the stool pigeon sing. I'll knock him off his perch. The hiding place for my money is in my head.
3: Say, that looks like Moose Madsen.
1: You're right.
0: Therefore, I hereby bequeath all my worldly possessions to those with me at the final moment when the coppers dim my lights.
1: That's us.
0: Now, the only tangible asset bequeathed you is a tavern on what used to be Highway 129.

0: 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He's old enough, ain't he?
1: Post office?
0: That's a kid's game.
1: Not the way I play it.
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1: The Hawks trail 14-13 with just 5 seconds left in the ball game. Riley drops back to pass. He's throwing deep, way down from a key. He's got it. Touchdown, the Hawks win it.
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0: Albus Collins, head of a family of blood relations.
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2: If not really serious.
0: But he is, Julia. Carolyn didn't believe in vampires either. Now she is one.
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1: Norman T. Ballone, assistant janitor.
2: Yeah?
1: I am here to inform you that everyone in this unbelievably large advertising agency has been fired.
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2: Really?
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2: Gee, I don't know much about advertising.
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2: All right, I'll do it.
1: 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In 3 hours, you will address the stockholders at our annual meeting.
2: Ooh, what'll I say?
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5: The sun goes up and the sun comes down. Everybody smiles or a couple frown. Another exciting day in our town. Mayberry RFD. There's Andy and there's Opie and there's R&B and there's Emmett and Howard and Goober. That's me. Just a laughing and a scratching like a dog with a flea in Mayberry RFD. Kim Berry moved in, and just for fun, we had a tater sack race. Son of a gun, that's how these big dues are done in Mayberry RFD. The gang's all here, and ain't that a blessing, but the show's got a new name just to kind of keep you guessing. It's still Monday night, and we're still CBSing, but it's Mayberry RFD.

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1: We're talking here with Bob Crane, star of CBS Television's hilarious new Friday night show, debuting this fall in color, Hogan's Heroes. What's it all about, Bob?
2: Well, it's all about World War II.
1: Well, it sounds pretty uproarious so far. Now, where does it take place?
2: In a prisoner of war camp in Germany.
1: Always a good situation, comedy locale. What's the plot?
2: Well, you see, we have an escape tunnel dug under the barracks. Mm-hmm. We have our own tailor making civilian clothes.
1: Well,
2: we can make counterfeit German money, phony passports, guns.
1: All right under the noses of the German guards?
2: Yeah, and each week we nearly get caught smuggling the men out.
1: What are some of the other amusing ingredients?
2: German police dogs, machine guns, the Gestapo.
1: Just a few of the laugh-provoking elements to be seen this fall on Hogan's Heroes. Shall we say, if you liked World War II, you'll love Hogan's Heroes.
2: Let's not say that.
1: No.
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3: 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Delta is the jet for you.
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8: Kate is a girl utterly dedicated to proving she can do anything Mama can do. About the most important thing Mama ever did was marry Mr. Lambert, Harry.
9: I think we've become a little old-fashioned. We should bring ourselves more up to date. I'd even consider next time voting as a Democrat.
10: Edith, we took our marriage vows as Republican.
8: And, of course, she had Kate. Harry had the Lambert Lumber Company. So, Kate got married just like Mama and proceeded along conventional lines.
10: Kate, you don't start a family out of anger or because you're jealous of your mother. Or that's just not any way to have a baby.
9: Well, you'll just have to show me the way to have a baby.
10: Katie, listen to me. You can't get pregnant now because I can't afford it.
9: Honey, I'm not going to charge you a cent.
10: Katie!
8: Charlie Clinton made a sensible young husband. He worked for the Lambert Lumber Company. He ate three very square meals a day at the Lambert table. He helped out around the house, too.
11: What are you doing?
10: I don't know, Dad. I never hit one of these things before. Well, put it where? Put it in the clothes closet.
8: Everything was just about as nice as it could be for Kate and her family, until the day Mama made that announcement.
9: I said I'm going to have a baby. There. Father, how could you? How could you?
11: Now, look here.
10: And I think that's a pretty underhanded trick.
11: Trick?

0: Bye-bye, little mother.
1: Bye, Mayor. To the middle-aged ladies of Calverton, you're a giant. You better get used to it. With a lot of wives, you've already become a household word. Bye-bye, dear. See you tomorrow.
2: I wonder what the household word is.

0: ma'am.
1: Oh, great master, I have traveled far to seek your wisdom. Speak to me.
2: Close the door, it's cold there.
1: Sir, I crave the meaning of life.
2: How do you earn your bread, my son?
1: Well,
2: do you till the soil?
1: No.
2: Do you tend sheep?
1: I'm in advertising, sir.
2: Advertising. Fascinating.
1: Yes, sir, I'm in a big hurry. I have to be in Fiji tomorrow to shoot a television commercial.
2: Fiji?
1: Yeah, we found a place there that looks exactly like Columbus, Ohio.
2: Why not go to Columbus, Ohio?
1: Look, I'm just here for some wisdom.
2: All right, let me check my wisdom book, see what we can find.
1: Thank you again.
2: Go with radio.
1: What?
2: Looks to me like a fantastic buy.
1: I wanted important wisdom.
2: This is important. Listen, newspaper cost per thousand is up 99% since 1967.
1: Uh-huh.
2: TV is up 90%.
1: Sir.
2: But radio cost is only up 38%.
1: 38%.
2: And it says radio's audience is bigger than ever.
1: But what about happiness and stuff?
2: Use radio. It's great impact at a price you can still afford, and you'll be very happy.
1: That's it?
2: Yeah. And when you go out, close the door real tight, because it's cold,
1: cold
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4: Flashback. You say you play America's first secret agent, James T. West, in this new CBS series, The Wild, Wild West.
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4: What are you doing there?
5: I'm just unscrewing the small derringer from my heel.
4: I see. Now what are you doing?
5: I'm triggering the secret compartment in my carpet bag here, which houses a complete laboratory for mixing explosives.
4: Amazing. 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
5: Right. Watch that eight ball. It's loaded with nitro.
4: Gee, I can't wait to see all this on the Wild Wild West.
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4: This secret agent you play, does he work for the U.S. government?
5: Well, let's just say he has a certain link with Washington.
4: Mm-hmm. There's a certain bond there?
5: No, not any more so than any of the other secret agent shows this season.

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1: Pardon?
2: Well, Petticoat Junction is back on CBS this fall every Tuesday night. And then there's a new one that's starting called Green Acres every Wednesday night.
1: Well, what about your show, The Beverly Hillbillies? I mean, isn't that a hillbilly show?
2: No, it's just a story about an everyday American family, their love, their dreams, how they manage to retain emotional stability in an otherwise chaotic world.
1: Well, The Beverly Hillbillies is a more intellectual show than I realized. It's returning to CBS this fall, of course.
2: Certainly. Same place, Wednesday night. There has to be some place on television for Egghead show.
1: Egghead?
2: Yeah, in the first show, Granny throws a possum omelet at me and I get egg all over.

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3: News. I'm Mike Dabusky. The Department of Justice could announce as soon as tomorrow a $1.7 billion fund to finance payouts to those who claim they were wronged by the government. It's part of a proposal to settle President Trump's $10 billion lawsuit against the IRS. Democratic Representative Jamie Raskin of Maryland responding on ABC's This Week.
4: This, of course, is a political grievance fund that Donald Trump can use to pay off his friends. If these people have a valid cause of action, they should bring it to the court like every other American does and use the system of due process and proving things by clear and convincing evidence or preponderance of evidence, go and prove it. But the idea that Donald Trump can just pass it out like a pardon is absurd.
3: Police in Austin have issued a shelter-in-place order for parts of the city as they work to identify suspects in 10 random shootings today, including two incidents at local fire stations. This is ABC News.
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8: 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Attention television lovers. The Monkees is here. Four boys who bring the biggest beat ever heard and the nuttiest adventures ever seen to NBC. Jump up, lie down, go mad, you'll never be the same. 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

0: Hawaii is our 50th state. Hawaii 5-0 is a special kind of trouble. 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And Jack Lord is a cop who cares.
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0: Look, when I'm going for the big one, I sure don't want to fumble. And that means using the hands just right. My technique is very simple. I try to stay loose and then put the hands down, just the right distance apart. 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Just enough, but not too much. And there's the Roman Gabriel grip.
1: It takes two hands to handle a Whopper, the two-fisted burger at Burger King.
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Meet the Swinger, the incredible new Polaroid land camera for $19.95. 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Hey!

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1: I don't want to lose it. It's a new ball.
2: You won't lose it.
1: Yeah, that's right. You won't be able to hit it.
3: House. I thought I told you boys to stay away from it. That old place is not safe. I'm surprised at you all. Great big boys like you, all this talk about ghosts. Probably just the wind blowing.
4: Of course, that's all it was. Just the wind.
5: Granger, just get off.
6: What's the matter?
5: Them fellas going in the barbershop there.
6: What about them?
5: Ain't they the same fellas we saw going in there yesterday about this time?
6: Yeah, now that you mention it, they do look familiar.
4: Mighty peculiar having a perfect stranger knowing all about you.
7: Kind of scary, like.
5: Just ain't natural.
6: What's he doing out in that field in the middle of the night?
8: He's disking it.
6: At night?
8: Wonder who that was, Barney.
9: I don't know.
3: I don't want part of that Renshaw house. They say the walls move, pictures with eyes falling all around the room.
4: I'm not saying there is such a thing as the supernatural, but things have happened that have never been explained. You're going to promise me that you're going to stay calm.
10: I can't move!
4: That you're not going to get excited.
10: It's him, Sheriff. Come on, boy.
4: And most of all, you're not going to get violent.
11: It's the truth, man. Otis seen him just as plain as day. A natty-looking fellow with a limp getting off the bus.
3: Could have been anybody, Barney.
4: Look, Andy. When old man Renshaw died, he said he didn't want that place disturbed.
12: Evening, Sheriff.
3: Won't you come in?
12: My business won't take too long, Sheriff.

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3: 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You got Spunk. 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
3: Meet Jerry Lambitz, just an average guy. Married, father of two. Every day he drives his late model car to Food World, where he is assistant manager, in line for a promotion. Bright, personable, competent. Jerry Lambitz has every reason to believe he's a young man with a future. And he is, but it isn't at Food World.
4: Read this.
5: God grants you an interview. It's a gag.
4: Pretty crazy gag.
6: Not what you expected. John Bish.
3: Warner Brothers presents John Denver and George Burns in...
7: Oh, God.
8: I thought you didn't believe in me.
7: That's just an expression.
8: I'm more than that. I want you to spread the word that I am. I exist.
5: And you think it's God?
7: Well, he thinks he's God. And I'm in no position to argue with him.
9: I'm not a nut.
10: The ball is rolling.
9: Right over me.
10: Now watch over you.
7: Oh, no.
5: Jerry, are you seeing now that you saw God?
7: 3 times.
5: 3 times.
10: God can't make appearances all over, don't you understand?
7: No, I don't.
10: The crew would be dropping dead from hysterics.
4: Can you sign this, please?
3: What if it were you? What if you were given a chance,
10: Jerry,
3: to meet and speak
10: up here
3: with God?
10: Let's go for a ride.
3: What would it take to convince you it wasn't a joke?
7: Change the weather.
10: A bit of rain?
7: Yeah, a small shower.
10: One small shower, you got it.
7: It's not raining outside. Gee, it's just in here. This is fantastic.
11: Thank you. Here it is. As seen through the eyes of Jerry Lambitz, God.
3: What would be the reaction of your friends and family?
5: You're gonna get God arrested.
10: We hit the papers, a little TV.
7: I'm liable to lose my job. Now, I am not crazy.
12: Well, God may have been interested in talking to you as an assistant manager. Now, we'll just see how he feels about you as a bag stuffer.
7: And I don't need some child psychiatrist to tell me that I didn't talk to God, because I did.
10: Lose a job, save a world.
3: And of all the people in the world, why would he...
7: I am not crazy.
3: Pick you.
10: To try a little harder to get the word out.
7: Well, I'll give it another shot.
10: That's my play.
3: Oh, God. A funny, feel-good sort of movie. About a mixed blessing.
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6: These individuals are armed and dangerous. They shot four people already today.
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7: At this time, we can confirm that four individuals have been shot. One has sustained serious injury, and the other three minor injuries.
5: No word on the motive or motives. A person in Canada who was on that cruise ship has been confirmed to have hantavirus, worrying doctors and others. More than 20 Ebola outbreaks in Congo and Uganda. Dr. Eugene Kaseya, head of Africa's top public health organization.
8: We cannot afford to have this outbreak in many African countries.
5: He says Americans and others should pay attention because the virus can travel with people traveling on planes. Two military jets collided in midair at an air show at an Air Force base outside Boise, Idaho. The military says all four crew members ejected safely. This is ABC News.
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0: Flashback. You say you play America's first secret agent, James T. West, in this new CBS series, The Wild, Wild West?
1: Yes, it takes place in the 1880s.
0: What are you doing there?
1: I'm just unscrewing the small derringer from my heel.
0: I see. Now what are you doing?
1: I'm triggering the secret compartment in my carpet bag here, which houses a complete laboratory for mixing explosives.
0: Amazing. And this is your fantastically equipped private railway car, complete with pool table.
1: Right. Watch that eight ball. It's loaded with nitro.
0: Gee, I can't wait to see all this on The Wild, Wild West.
1: We'll be on every Friday on CBS.
0: This secret agent you play, does he work for the U.S. government?
1: Well, let's just say he has a certain link with Washington.
0: Mm-hmm. There's a certain bond there?
1: No, not any more so than any of the other secret agent shows this season.

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1: You know, when something's really fine, you don't go around making changes. And that's what Olympia is all about. The same smooth, mellow beer year after year. Whoa.

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1: Forget the Rainier Ale.
2: That's Pearl Bailey. She says her canary taught her that song.
1: Well, that's true, honey. And it's funny because he used to just mope around his cage all day. That canary really had the blues. And he was afraid of the cat.
2: He was young.
1: Who are you talking about, the canary?
2: Yeah.
1: Of course, darling. One day, listen, I poured some Rainier Ale in this child's water cup. And that canary tore the bars off his cage. She chased the cat out of the house and came back in singing.

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2: Hey, buddy.
3: Yeah?
2: You know what I got on my car?
3: What?
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3: Yeah, I see them.
2: Seat belts on the front seat and seat belts on the back seat.
3: Mm-hmm.
2: Gotta protect the kiddies too, you know.
3: Yeah, I know.
2: And you know what else I got on my car?
3: What?
2: I got a padded dash and padded sun visors.
3: Yeah, I know, friend, I know.
2: I also got windshield washers and windshield wipers with 2 speeds on them.
3: Wow.
2: I even got an outside rear view mirror. Help me see my way through traffic. Yeah, how about that, huh?
3: That's great.
2: And you know what?
3: What?
2: All these safety items came standard on my car. Because you know what kind of a car I got?
3: Well, you got a 1966 Pontiac, right?
2: Hey, that's right. A Pontiac. How'd you know?
3: Well, just a lucky guess. Now, could you pull over to the curb there and let me out?
4: There are 40 new Pontiac Tigers. Catch one at your Pontiac dealers. Tiger Country.
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0: ABC presents an original motion picture produced especially for the Movie of the Week. 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

0: day in the New West. You do the twist, dance the Watusi, and ride the range in a pickup truck. 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They're part of the New West, too. The Las Vegas part.
1: We call ourselves a regular act.
2: We call our act the Snakes of Love.
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2: And when we shed our skin, it brings the house down.
3: I'll bet it does.
0: It's the New West, all right, when Bronco Bustin' Saddle Pals like Glenn Ford and Henry Fonda go along with modern gadgets like bathtubs. And an old cowpoke like Chill Wills gets himself up like a dude.
4: What do you say, get your trade pants on, let's make a trade.
5: What kind of a trade?
4: Well, say I keep this $70 for the calves and you keep that old roan horse.
0: Look out, boys. That old roan isn't called Old Fooler for nothing. He just can't make up his mind whether he loves people or hates them.
6: Oh, horse is a damn cannibal.
0: But with a pretty filly, he can be a regular Don Juan. Old Fooler has one terrible problem.
3: Is he dead, Ben?
5: He's drunk.
0: It's the New West, where the old swimming hole is now the state fish hatchery.
7: The game warden. Let's get out of here.
0: Yes, the New West, with all the gusto of the old. Where a man in love has to love to fight.
7: Fight!
0: Whether it's with flying fists or crackling six guns. And the West still spreads its vast and thrilling panorama to tempt the adventures of, like these two, riding hell-bent for leather as the New West marches on.

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1: Logic and information. Uh-huh. That's what I want. 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
1: The sun goes up, the sun comes down, everybody smiles or a couple frown. Another exciting day in our town, Mayberry RFD. There's Andy and there's Opie and there's R&B and there's Emmett and Howard and Goober, that's me, just a laughing and a scratching like a dog with a flea in Mayberry RFD. Kim Berry moved in, and just for fun, we had a tater sack race. Son of a gun, that's how these big dues are done in Mayberry RFD. The gang's all here, ain't that a blessing, but the show's got a new name just to kind of keep you guessing. It's still Monday night, and we're still CBSing, but it's Mayberry RFD.

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4: 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Jack Jones, The Beach Boys, Guess Who, and more. And for children, the original cast album of Sesame Street, only 87 cents. 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
5: 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Then watch bikini brush tease, curl, lift, smooth. The teeny bikini bristles do styling tricks big brushes can't do. Get Adorn bikini brush and styling book too.

0: Hey, doctor.
1: Well,
0: say something.
1: Something should happen here. I don't know.
0: You're supposed to tell me about the gold show. We're supposed to get a telegram here.
1: Supposed to get a telegram. Where's the stage manager?
0: Supposed to get a telegram from my uncle or something.
2: Where's the stage manager?
0: Never mind. So they forgot the telegram. So I'll tell a story. Once upon a time...
3: Telegram!
0: Once upon a time...
3: Telegram.
0: Once upon a time, there was a telegram for Luke... See what I mean?
1: Yeah. There it is.
0: It was early. Just a minute. What branch of the Western Union are you from?
3: Santa Monica Beach.
0: She's from the Santa Monica Beach.
1: So what?
0: If I want to send an answer to this telegram, how do I get to Santa Monica Beach?
3: Well, you go all the way out Wilshire Boulevard till you get to the ocean, and you turn west.
0: How far west?
3: Till your head starts to float.
0: You know, we didn't have to have her come in the first place, did we?
1: But it's still good advice. Let me see this.
0: Oh! Hey, the show is starting now.
1: Yeah, all right, wait a minute. This is from your Uncle Tom. Get this. He struck gold in Alaska. Boy, we're rich.
0: What do you mean we're rich? That's my Uncle Tom.
4: What's the difference? Uncle, smunkle. We're rich. Let's go home.
0: Let's go home and pack. Come on.
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22: 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Our guest today is Eddie Albert, star of the new CBS television show Green Acres. You'll be on every Wednesday night in color, will you, Eddie?
23: That's right. Green Acres is a comedy series about a lawyer and his wife who tire of the big city and move to a rural community.
22: I see. Well, what's his psychological motivation for such a move?
23: I beg your pardon?
22: I mean, a well-adjusted person wouldn't just give up a successful career and his whole way of life without some reason, either conscious or unconscious.
23: Listen, I think you're making too much out of this.
22: Why do you feel so defensive about this, Eddie?
23: I am not defensive. I just think...
22: Does it make you feel better to take out your hostilities on me, isn't it?
23: I am not being hostile. I am just trying to tell you that Green Acres is going to be a funny show. A very funny show.
22: I hope so, for your sake. You need something to relieve that hostility.

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3: Somebody sick?
1: The same kind of Indians who meet an army corporal to teach them a war dance.
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3: No!
4: 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I'll take the boys and show them how to do a war dance.
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6: Give me a taco. And make that two tacos.
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7: 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Sour cream, fresh lettuce, and tomato.
6: Ooh, I'll have one of those instead.
7: Burrito supreme.
6: What's that?
7: Oh, that's a tostada.
6: I have one of those too.
7: Okay.
6: Wait a minute. What's that?
7: Oh, that is an enchilito.
6: Now that's got pinto beans, cheese, and pop.
3: On second thought, what was I ordered first?
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